0: wanders Europe in search of personal fulfillment and meaning. The piece was also inspired by Berlioz's own travels through Italy during the early 1830s. In four movements, the violist represents Harold, a melancholy dreamer who roams throughout Italy while encountering pilgrims, bandits, and revolutionaries. In the performance you're about to hear, French violist Antoine Tamesti brings an extra theatrical layer to this storyline. He enters from the rear of the orchestra after the work has already begun. While performing, he strolls around the stage, at times standing near the cellos and horns, as well as the more customary spot beside the conductor. In essence, he becomes Berlioz's wandering poet. Klaus Mäkelä says he admires Tamesti's dramatic approach to this piece.
1: He's the perfect Harold to play this piece with. He makes it his own piece as if he writes it himself. And the way he phrases how he becomes one member of the orchestra and then again steps up and plays the most beautiful melody. I can't do it with any other person than him. And I've been very fortunate to do it with him here in Chicago and then before in Oslo and also now in Amsterdam. And I find his music really irresistible. The joy, the depths of the emotions, the incredible colors.
0: Klaus Mäkelä, speaking about Antoine Tamesti, the violist and protagonist of Berlioz's Harold in Italy. And Mäkelä takes the stage to lead the Chicago Symphony Orchestra. Recorded in October 2025, this is Harold in Italy by Berlioz.

0: Harold in Italy by Berlioz, a performance by the Chicago Symphony Orchestra, led by Klaus Mäkelä. The featured violist was Antoine Tamesti, who moved about the stage as he portrayed Berlioz's wandering hero.
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4: The first Sunday in October is celebrated in many countries as World Communion Sunday. Its observance began in the U.S. around 1940 and has spread through many denominations. On the next With Heart and Voice, we'll listen to choral and organ music focusing on the sacrament of Holy Communion and on the unity of humanity. I'm Peter Dubois, and I hope you'll join me Sunday morning at 8 on WXXI Classical.
0: This is the Chicago Symphony Orchestra in concert. I'm Lisa Simeone. One of the many takeaways from an all Berlioz concert is just how audacious he was as a storyteller and innovator in sound. At a time when other composers were writing four-movement symphonies in the same essential mold as Haydn and Mozart, Berlioz was smashing all the rules. We just heard that in Harold in Italy, and it's even more apparent in this next work, his Symphonie Fantastique.
5: What makes this piece so incredible is the fact that it's actually written so incredibly early.
0: Klaus Mäkelä discussed Symphonie Fantastique in a talk at Orchestra Hall.
5: It's music that sounds like it's written 50 years later than it really is written. So it's written 1830, which is 3 years after Beethoven had died, 2 years after Schubert had died. And it's such incredible to think that someone had, you know, really the knowledge and skill to write music like this that is so fully imaginative and incredible.
0: By fully imaginative, Klaus Mäkelä refers in part to the story of Symphonie Fantastique, an off-the-wall thriller about an artist who loses his mind over an ideal but unattainable woman. Over five movements, the artist wanders the countryside, attends a ball, overdoses on opium, hallucinates that he's killed a woman, and is forced to watch his own execution. By the end, he sees himself at a witch's Sabbath, where various ghosts and monsters gather for his funeral. Klaus Mäkelä says he admires
5: the blends of sounds, the places where it's very rich and full, and the places where it's really, really raw or just extremely sensitive, fragile even. Those are many of the moments which only Berlioz could write.
0: And Klaus Mäkelä returns to the stage to conduct the Chicago Symphony Orchestra. This is the Symphonie Fantastique by Berlioz.

0: The Symphonie Fantastique by Berlioz, a performance by the Chicago Symphony Orchestra, led by Klaus Mäkelä. Still to come, more Berlioz with a 1974 recording of a piece that the composer never finished. That's next.
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0: This is the Chicago Symphony Orchestra program. I'm Lisa Simeone. Continuing our Berlioz focus, the overture to Les Francs Juges is the surviving portion of an unfinished opera by the French composer. Its title is usually translated as The Free Judges, and it refers to a secret tribunal system found in medieval Germany. The tribunals were run by a fraternal order of lay judges, or free judges, who derived their considerable power from the Holy Roman Emperor. To conjure an atmosphere of menace and foreboding, the composer reaches deep into his orchestral bag of tricks. Recorded in 1974 for London Records, Sir George Schulte leads the Chicago Symphony Orchestra in the overture to Les Francs Juges by Berlioz.

The Overture to Les Francs Juges by Berlioz. The ensemble's eighth music director, Sir George Schulte, led the Chicago Symphony Orchestra in a 1974 recording. And that's all for this week's show. This broadcast was produced by Brian Wise with assistance from G1 Sun, Frank Villela, and Logan Goulart. Music production was by Charlie Post and Mark Altag. Vanessa Moss is the executive producer. I'm Lisa Simeone.

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3: I'm Edmund Stone, host of The Score. 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That said, of course, we're heading into the wilds with a show filled with cinematic tales designed to warn us away, including The Cabin in the Woods, Blair Witch, Cocaine Bear, Deliverance, and more. 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
5: Hola, bienvenidos a Fiesta. I am composer Elvio Barilari, and today we have for you a program dedicated to Cuban composer Julián Ormón. Let's just start with some music, and then I tell you a little more about this fascinating international person, Julián Ormón. Let's listen to the very lively and very energetic Danzas Sinfónicas, symphonic dances in four movements, as recorded by the Asturias Symphony Orchestra under the baton of Maestro Maximiano Valdés.

Those were the Danzas Sinfónicas in Four Movements by Cuban composer Julián Orbón, as recorded by the Asturias Symphony Orchestra, Asturias being one of the northernmost provinces in Spain, under Maestro Maximiano Valdés. Julián Orbón was born in Spain in 1925, but like many other Spaniards, they needed to go to exile during the Civil War that started in 1936. This family went to Cuba. He studied and he became a composer and musician. He also was a very important music teacher and composition teacher in Cuba until finally he decided that he didn't want to stay in Cuba after Castro took power, and he moved to Mexico, and then he moved to the United States, where he died in Miami in 1991. He was an enormously gifted classical composer, orchestrator. You heard that those pieces, the symphonic dances, were amazingly well written. But he also had a strong interest in the guitar, and he wrote very skillfully in a very idiomatic way to the guitar, to the extent that his Preludio y Danza, Prelude and Dance, has become a piece that pretty much every guitar player has in his or her repertoire, part of the guitar standard repertoire by now. And then let's listen to Jason Vieux on guitar playing this very emblematic piece of Julián Orbón's production, Prelude and Dance, for the guitar.

0: Those were the very popular and very beautiful Prelude and Dance by Cuban composer Julian Orbon, as recorded by Jason Vieux on guitar. There are many, many, many, many, many renditions of this piece, as I mentioned before. Even before his music was rediscovered and different orchestras started recording his big symphonic pieces, this Prelude and Dance for the guitar was like an introduction card internationally for the music of Julian Orbon. In the second part of the program, we are going to listen to his magnificent Concerto Grosso, with inspiration of the Renaissance music and Baroque music. It's like a triple concerto for violin, viola, and cello, and orchestra, of course. 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
0: Bienvenidos nuevamente a Fiesta. I am composer Elvio Barilari. Today, revisiting the music of this extraordinary Cuban composer, Julian Orbon. Julian Orbon experimented with different languages and different approaches and different techniques. In our next piece, he revisits the music of the Baroque and he writes a Concerto Grosso. Concerto Grosso is a 16th, 18th century form that then evolved into different forms like the concerti, many concerti for violin and orchestra or piano and orchestra. But in the Concerto Grosso, it was what they call a concertante form with a contrast between the soloist and the instrumental ensemble. In this case, this is a quadruple concerto because in the one hand presents a string quartet, in the other hand, the orchestra. And then we have a quartet composed by Alexandre Vassiliev in violin, Hector Corpus Aguilar, also violin, Oleg Lev on viola, and Vladimir Atapin on cello. In the other hand, the Asturias Symphony Orchestra, conducted by Maestro Maximiano Valdés. Let's enjoy this very enthusiastic and very delightful piece by Cuban composer Julian Orbon, his Concerto Grosso.

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1: Maximiano Valdés. After that amazing and exhausting piece, we still have an encore for you, which is a completely different type of excursion into the past. In this case, to the 13th century, because Julián Orbón put to music some of the cantigas, famous cantigas, by King Alfonso the Wise, Alfonso the X, called the Wise. And he's pretty much the most famous king of the medieval period in Spain, one of the rare, very enlightened kings of the period, in a period that was not very cultural, really. Let's listen to one of the cantigas, Hymnus ad Gallicantum, as put to music by Cuban composer Julián Orbón. The recording we are going to listen to was made by the Solistas de México, with Julian Bird as the soprano, and the great Eduardo Mata was the conductor.

0: Vanos de cantigas, hymnus ad Galli cantum, hymn to the singing of the rooster, lyrics by King Alfonso X, medieval Spanish king, and music by Cuban 20th century composer Julian Orbon, with the Solistas de México. Julian Bird was the soprano and the conductor was Eduardo Mata. That brings an end to our visit to the music of this magnificent Cuban composer, Julian Orbon. If you enjoy this program, please go to our website, wfmt.com/fiesta, and also don't forget to like us on Facebook. Muchas gracias to our producer, Daniel Goldberg, y por supuesto, muchas gracias para todos ustedes. Estamos en la cadena radial de WFMT.
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2: 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And I'm thrilled to say my first guest is the superstar pianist

0: 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Yuja will tell us about her musical interpretations and what it's like to play in 4-inch heels. 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

0: British organist and conductor Anna Lapwood wasn't sure what to expect when she landed the music director gig for the chapel choir of Pembroke College in Cambridge at the age of 21. She hoped she could pass on some of her love of music making to her students. She had no idea she would learn so much from them. 9 years later, she's moved on to pursue freelance organ performance. After all, she was the first ever female organ performance scholar at Oxford. It's Swan Songs coming up this hour.
1: Live from NPR News, I'm Giles Snyder. Attorneys for death row inmate Krista Pike say she is being treated after last night's failed lethal injection in Tennessee. But they don't know how she's responding. Pike attorney Randy Spivey.
2: What we have been told is that she is in she's in critical condition receiving life-saving care. That is the extent that we have at the moment.
1: Pike's lawyers say her medical conditions made the lethal injection torturous, and they're calling for her sentence to be commuted. Tennessee Governor Bill Lee has suspended executions in the state and has ordered an independent review. New York Governor Kathy Hochul has appointed Attorney General Letitia James as a special prosecutor in the alleged gang rape at a Cornell University fraternity house in 2024. In a statement, Hochul said she is turning to a special prosecutor because she has lost faith in the local district attorney's ability to handle the case. Now to Minneapolis, the family of a woman shot to death in January by a federal immigration agent has filed lawsuits against the government and Trump administration officials. From Minnesota Public Radio, John Collins reports.
3: Renee Good's partner, Becca Good, says true accountability from the federal government is the only way forward.
4: I'm devastated by how many other lives have been destroyed in this the darkest of times. So many families dealing with the loss of their own loved ones, to everyone who has had to witness it, the pain of this moment extends so far beyond our family.
3: Renee Good was killed by Immigration and Customs Enforcement agent Jonathan Ross on January 7th during the federal immigration surge into Minnesota. Federal officials have said Ross acted in self-defense. For NPR News, I'm John Collins in Minneapolis.
1: The Trump administration is fighting a judge's order to build thousands of housing units for homeless veterans in Los Angeles. NPR's Quill Lawrence reports.
5: L.A. has the most homeless vets in the country, but it also has a built-in solution, a 388-acre VA campus. A judge ordered housing to be built there, but VA appealed and lost at the Ninth Circuit Court. Now the Trump administration has won a delay while it considers appealing to the Supreme Court. The delay means no decision until after midterm elections.
6: There's no reason for any delay of litigation that has gone on for far too many years.
5: Mark Rosenbaum represents the plaintiffs.
6: The net result is that some 3,000 veterans, including combat veterans, are going to live and die on the meanest streets of this community.
5: The VA declined to comment on pending litigation. In May 2025, President Trump ordered a 6,000-bed facility to be built in L.A., but there's no sign of action on his executive order. Quill Lawrence, NPR News.
1: And you're listening to NPR News. Tensions between Eritrea and Ethiopia have skyrocketed since the recent eruption of the conflict in Ethiopia's northern Tigray region. Eritrea has severed diplomatic relations with its larger neighbor, as Emmett Livingstone reports.
7: Fighting has raged in northern Ethiopia since the Tigray People's Liberation Front, or TPLF, returned to war against the government last week. Ethiopia blames Eritrea, as well as other countries, for backing the armed group, which fought a devastating civil war with the Ethiopian government between 2020 and 2022. Ethiopia has closed its embassy in Eritrea and expelled 10 Eritrean diplomats over what it called, quote, direct and indirect acts of hostility. Eritrea quickly hit back, severing all diplomatic relations with Ethiopia the same day. The conflict in Tigray is reverberating across a fragile region. There are fears it could spiral even further. For NPR News, I'm Emmett Livingstone.
1: The U.S. Supreme Court has agreed to review a Trump administration policy that denies bond hearings for detained immigrants. The justices will consider whether immigrants have a right to a hearing to determine if they should remain detained while challenging their possible deportation. Major League Baseball backing away from a proposal to host a game at Wyoming's Grand Teton National Park. In a letter to local officials and community leaders, Baseball Commissioner Rob Manfred said MLB has no formal plans to play a game at the park. The Washington Post first reported on strong community opposition to the idea. I'm Giles Snyder, NPR News.
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0: Gabriel Fauré's piano pieces have this amazing quality. They're really hard to play, and at the same time, they don't require virtuosity. The great Franz Liszt struggled to play them. The first time he tried, he said to Fauré, "I've run out of fingers." Here's Catherine Stott. Take a stab at Nocturne No. 2. Something tells me she's going to do just fine.

Fine flourish on the end there. Catherine Stott performing the Nocturne No. 2 by Fauré. The unsung hero of the string section, coming up next.

Violist Helen Callis with the New Zealand Symphony Orchestra, the Viola Concerto by York Bowen. For 9 years, the Brit Anna Lapwood was the incredibly gifted director of music and all-purpose brain trust behind the vocal force of nature that is the choir of Pembroke College, Cambridge. She wrapped up her tenure at Pembroke last year. Who knows what she'll do next? The music world is her oyster. She released a final album with the choir on Sony Classical called Arise, Shine, featuring many fantastic contemporary composers. One of those is British composer Cecilia McDowell. Here's her choral piece, Adoro Te Devote.

Anna Lapwood, leading the chapel choir of Pembroke College, Cambridge, Adoro Te Devote, by Cecilia McDowell. Frederick the Great, coming up next.

know about you, but I think conventional wisdom says you do everything in your power not to offend a king. How many kings do you know who play the flute? Well, I'd just be impressed if you knew any kings, period. Frederick the Great, third king of Prussia, was an avid flautist. He was, let's call him a strong player, but not a virtuoso. His lessons had plenty of mistakes to them. It's just not in your best interest to tell a king that the note he just played was a real clunker. So his teacher, Johann Quantz, came up with this clever solution. He would cough whenever the king messed up. Apparently one lesson was so full of errors that the king reportedly scowled and said, "What are we to do about Quantz's cold?" Here's the Flute Sonata by Frederick the Great.

0: The flautist Bartold Kayakin performing the Flute Sonata, composed by King Frederick the Great.
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0: Have you ever shown up too late for a party? You get there and it's pretty clear, you know, you miss the good part. People are almost ready to start cleaning up. This composer hit the ground running in the mid-19th century. His opera, based on the Faust legend, was a smash hit. Then his career got completely bulldozed by the Franco-Prussian War. He had to flee to England. By the time he got back to Paris, he discovered he was already considered a has-been. Late to the Party, coming up this hour.
1: Live from NPR News, I'm Giles Snyder. President Trump is due back at the White House after speaking in Oklahoma Thursday night as part of a stepped-up travel schedule ahead of next month's midterm elections. The president campaigning for GOP candidates even as his approval remains firmly below 40% by most polls. Here's NPR's Danielle Kurtzleben.
2: Trump's speech, which lasted nearly an hour and a half, covered familiar ground, like promoting Republican tax cuts and baselessly accusing Democrats of cheating in elections. Friday, Trump will travel to Deep Red, Alabama to speak, and Saturday he is scheduled to speak in Ohio. That state, which has turned redder in recent years, has tight Senate and governor's races this year. When asked by a reporter today why he's campaigning in solidly Republican states like Oklahoma, he responded, quote, "I won all of them by a lot. I'm going there just to make sure." He added that he wanted to thank Oklahoma for voting for him in three presidential elections. Danielle Kurtzleben, NPR News.
1: Attorneys for Tennessee death row inmate Krista Pike say Pike is still alive, but in critical condition. They spoke to reporters Thursday after the state's failed attempt to execute Pike by lethal injection for a 1995 murder when she was 18. Tennessee Governor Bill Lee calling what happened deeply disturbing and has ordered an independent review. New York Governor Kathy Hochul has appointed Attorney General Letitia James as a special prosecutor in the alleged gang rape at a Cornell University fraternity house in 2024. In a statement, Hochul said she is turning to a special prosecutor because she has lost faith in local district attorney Matthew Van Houten's ability to handle the case. NPR's Brian Mann is at Cornell and has more on what Van Houten is saying.
3: Van Houten has now suggested in a statement that Cornell campus police didn't give him all the necessary information from their interviews with the woman. He says he never saw that statement, that she was 100% confident that she was raped. Here's what Van Houten said in an email to our member station WSKG. "If it's factual," he wrote, "we absolutely should have been informed about what Jane Doe said to the police. That was not in her six-page statement."
1: Israeli Prime Minister Benjamin Netanyahu says a co-pilot accused of sabotaging a Dubai to Tel Aviv flight is from Oman. NPR's Kat Lonsdorf reports on questions being raised about the pilot vetting process.
4: Israel does not allow pilots from countries it doesn't have diplomatic relations with to fly into its airspace. That includes Oman. Speaking on Fox News, Israeli Prime Minister Benjamin Netanyahu said that Israel checks the background of pilots flying routes into the country. He said that this pilot must have gotten through a, quote, loophole. Israeli officials have said the incident was an attempted terrorist attack, although the motive is still unknown. The United Arab Emirates says it's opened an investigation into what happened on the flight. Israel says it's participating in that. Both the pilot and the co-pilot are alive and being questioned. Kat Lonsdorf, NPR News, Tel Aviv.
1: This is NPR. Federal safety investigators say the pilots of that Amazon cargo plane that crashed in Miami last month were not warned about the potential for strong tailwinds. The National Transportation Safety Board released a preliminary report Thursday. It says an air traffic controller had given a wind advisory to another flight minutes earlier, but did not inform the Amazon pilots. The plane landed too fast and overshot the runway, hitting a van and killing five people inside. A new federal plan for managing the Colorado River went into effect Thursday. It forces big cutbacks for three of the states that use its water. Alex Hager from member station KJZZ reports those states are trying to figure out how they will bear the pain of those reductions.
5: Arizona is slated to take the biggest cuts under the new rules, but it's close to a deal with California and Nevada to soften the blow. State officials say it's hung up while they figure out which specific cities and farms will use less water. John Berggren studies water policy at the nonprofit Western Resource Advocates.
6: That's the real challenge, because you're actually talking to people about using less water and getting cut.
5: Nevada's decision to sue the federal government over its new plan may have also slowed down negotiations between the states. Arizona's top water official says he's very optimistic about the deal, which must be signed before January 1st. For NPR News, I'm Alex Hager in Phoenix.
1: The financial markets in Asia are mixed in Friday trading. Japan's benchmark Nikkei down 0.8% after stocks edged up on Wall Street. The S&P 500 broke a three-day losing streak. Mainland Chinese markets are closed for a public holiday. This is NPR News.
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0: Joel Pirish. The Czech aristocrat, Prince Lichnowsky, sure could pick 'em. And I mean that literally and ironically. He had a great ear. He partially funded the careers of Mozart and Beethoven. You've heard of them. So he knew where the good music was. The only problem was he never asked himself, are these the kind of guys who are gonna ever pay me back? In the case of Mozart, the answer was no. With Beethoven, the answer was kind of, sort of. Litigation ensued. The prince never got all his money back, but he did get a bunch of pieces dedicated to him. So he's got that going for him, which is nice. Here's one of those, Beethoven's Piano Trio No. 2.

The Weisskaplan Stumpf Trio, the Piano Trio No. 2 by Beethoven. We're late to the party, coming up.

Well, there's fashionably late, there's unfashionably late, and then there's just, why did you bother coming at all? It's a kind of a bad feeling when you walk in and people are starting to clean up. It's pretty clear you missed the party. Composer Charles Gounod had to have felt some of that when his most excellent career got completely bulldozed by the Franco-Prussian War. He ended up fleeing to England, and by the time he got back to Paris, he discovered that he was already being considered a has-been. Fortunately, his music does not fall into that category. Here's Ave Maria by Gounod.

That's the beautiful tones of Yolanda Condonassis performing Ave Maria by Charles Gounod. Here's some fairy tale music. It's kind of in the same spirit, from Russian composer Nikolai Cherepnin. It's the Russian National Orchestra performing Enchanted Kingdom.

0: The Russian National Orchestra performing Enchanted Kingdom by Nikolai Cherepnin. Its conductor Mikhail Pletnev on the podium.
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6: Sometimes creativity just strikes. And when it does, it's good to keep track of it. When Sibelius was in the middle of completing his 5th symphony and beginning the work on his 6th, suddenly inspiration for his 7th symphony hit him too. So over the course of 8 years, he sketched out his ideas and they started to take shape. They became a single movement symphony that honestly feels like a distilled version of his most powerful musical ideas. It's this, and it's on the way. I'm Melanie Renata. This is Music Through the Night.

Yeah, sometimes creativity just hits. And for Robert Schumann, it hit him during a period of good health. And he created this, his concert piece for four horns, performed for you here by the BBC Philharmonic and hornists Martin Owen, Chris Parks, Alec Frank Gemmell, and Sarah Willis.

the BBC Philharmonic, and hornists Martin Owen, Chris Parks, Alec Frank Gemmel, and Sarah Willis, with a work composed in just a matter of very good and happy days, Robert Schumann's concert piece for four horns. I'm Melanie Renata, with more happy sounds just over the horizon. You're listening to Music Through the Night.

Boccherini's nomadic little heart couldn't keep him still. He found early success in Vienna, but he still felt unfulfilled. So he took a risk, made a move, and found health and happiness and success in Spain. In Madrid, he wrote 9 guitar quintets. Guitarist Pepe Romero performs his second in E major here, alongside the Academy Chamber Ensemble.

lot of Spanish flair in that work by Italian composer Luigi Boccherini. His second guitar quintet in E major, guitarist Pepe Romero performing with the Academy Chamber Ensemble. This is Music Through the Night. I'm Melanie Renata. And you know, sometimes creativity just hits you out of nowhere. And when it does, you gotta run with it, even if it comes in spurts. Sibelius took nearly a decade to complete his 7th symphony. Totally worth the effort, I think. It's performed for you here by the London Symphony.

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0: A sailor is an artist whose medium is the wind. A quote from American sailor and author Webb Childs. The same, honestly, could be said of composers. And when you blend the two, music and the sea, you get something like this. If Claude Debussy had not been a composer, he said he would, in fact, have lived a life at sea. You'll get to explore his musical vision of the sea later this hour. I'm Melanie Renata, and this is Music Through the Night. Now, when you think of classical music, you probably have a specific sound in mind. And I'll tell you, classical music is not a monolith, but I bet that this is the sort of sound that you think of. It's Baroque composer Georg Philipp Telemann's Suite in A Major, shared with you here by violinist Elizabeth Wallfisch and the Wallfisch Band.

The Wallfish Band and violinist Elizabeth Wallfish making incredible trills and leaps. No surprise that Elizabeth Wallfish was also conducting her ensemble for Georg Philipp Telemann's Suite in A Major. I'm Melanie Renata, and you can go ahead and start to settle into the darkness. In a moment, you get whisked away to a calm summer night on the river. 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

Sure, it might be autumn, but here you can almost picture the stars in the sky on a warm summer night, a cool breeze breaking through the hot, sticky, humid air. It's called Summer Night on the River by Frederick Delius.

The woodwinds in the London Philharmonic acting as a cool breeze for Summer Night on the River by Frederick Delius. Vernon Handley conducting. Claude Debussy's father was a sailor, and he often shared with his son all the enchanting tales of the sea. Debussy was captivated by the stories and by the water, and as the waves of life sort of sent him on a compositional course, he often pulled inspiration from the sea. Here, the Long Beach Symphony shares Debussy's musical vision of the sea.

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0: The beauty, power, and mystery of the sea all wrapped up into that work called The Sea by Claude Debussy, Joanne Folletta conducting the Long Beach Symphony.
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0: Shadow of war, when Spain's future was uncertain and its people torn apart, one specific composer turned to music, not to dwell on the destruction, but to try to capture the beauty of what was lost and the beauty of what could be. As Spain emerged from civil war, Joaquin Rodrigo put the finishing touches to this concerto, where notes linger like nostalgia and hope for a better future. It's coming up later this hour. I'm Melanie Renata. I'm so glad you're here. This is Music Through the Night. As you settle into the dark of the night, get comfortable. Notice your breath as you're gently embraced by this emotional work by Samuel Barber, the Muro Quartet here with the Adagio for Strings.

What are you supposed to say after a piece of music like that? The stunning Adagio for Strings by Samuel Barber, the Muro Quartet, performing. This is Music Through the Night. I'm Melanie Renata. With a small, heart-wrenching slice of an emotional journey, because we just haven't had enough of that. It's crafted by Spanish composer Joaquin Rodrigo, the second movement of his Aranjuez Concerto, shared with you here by guitarist Jinji Liu and the Spanish Radio and TV Orchestra.

music that rose from the ashes of war, the second movement of Rodrigo's Aranjuez Concerto, guitarist Jianjin Liu performing with the Spanish Radio and TV Orchestra. Now, there's going to be an upbeat musical wave that swells in just a moment. I'm Melanie Renata. This is Music Through the Night.

Haydn was stoked about a big trip to London, but it fell through. He had a trio of works that he was going to share with London audiences, so instead he offered the music up to publishers and was still able to get it into the ears of the public. This was one of those works, his 77th Symphony in B-flat major, performed by the Philharmonia Hungarica.

That finale was one of the first examples of a sonata-rondo mashup. Haydn's Symphony No. 77 in B flat major, Antal Duratti conducting the Philharmonia Hungarica. I'm Melanie Renata. You're listening to Music Through the Night. And there is a deep appreciation of Strauss in this work by Italian composer Ferruccio Busoni. It's his Tanzwalzer, performed by the Orchestra de la Suisse Romande, Kazuki Yamada at the podium.

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1: 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Ferruccio Busoni's Tanzwalzer, his Opus 53, shared with you there by the Orchestra de la Suisse Romanda.
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1: Imagine walking through a gallery where every painting hums with life. A wooden gnome twitches and snaps. Baby chicks dance in their shells. And a witch's hut takes flight on chicken legs. That was the strange and beautiful world Modest Mussorgsky wandered through when he set out to honor his late friend, artist Victor Hartmann. If you can believe it, this was originally a piano suite. The colorful musical journey through an exhibition of 10 of Hartmann's artworks became a vividly painted score that you'll get to explore later this hour. I'm Melanie Renata. I'm so glad you're here. 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

Imagine playing a wooden flute with hardly any keys, and your composer comes up to you and hands you more than 100 fast notes in a row with no time to breathe. Well, that's Johann Sebastian Bach and his flute sonata in E minor, and it's shared with you here by flutist Andrea Oliva and pianist Angela Hewitt.

flutist Andrea Oliva and pianist Angela Hewitt. The two instruments chasing each other around the same melody at the end there. J.S. Bach's Flute Sonata in E Minor. I'm Melanie Renata with a dance break on the horizon. 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

Sometimes all you need is a friend to tell you to get out of your own way. It took some urging from a violinist friend, but eventually Tchaikovsky crafted this dazzling number, his Waltz Scherzo, Opus 34. Violinist Midori, uplifted here by the London Symphony.

Tchaikovsky's very playful waltz Scherzo, shared with you there by the London Symphony and violinist Midori, Leonard Slatkin, at the podium. And now that you're up, how about a musical walk through an art gallery? You're going to come across a terrifying wooden gnome, limbs of dancers flailing through eggshells like baby chicks, and a witch's hut perched atop chicken legs. It's the spooky season, so why not? It's Pictures at an Exhibition by Modest Mussorgsky. Andrei Previn conducting the Vienna Philharmonic.

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2: Tennessee officials attempted to execute a woman for a murder committed 3 decades ago when she was 18 years old. 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
4: In the morning at dawn, through the dew-clad grass, I shall walk, breathing in the freshness of morning. Into the fragrant shade where lilacs cluster, I shall go in search of happiness. Part of the lyrics originally set to this work by Rachmaninoff, a deeply nostalgic longing for the landscape of his home. It's on the way. I'm Melanie Renata. Please stay with me.

0: Live from NPR News in Washington, I'm Dave Mattingly. New York's governor says she's appointing Attorney General Letitia James as a special prosecutor to lead the investigation into allegations of sexual assault at Cornell University. A woman who says she was assaulted by seven students at a fraternity party in 2024 recently filed a civil lawsuit. That prompted the local district attorney to reopen his office's investigation. In a statement, Governor Kathy Hochul says newly released information raises serious questions about the previous investigation done by university police and the local prosecutor. Felix Reichman-Kurnow is a freshman at Cornell.
1: A lot of people are very angry at the administration, and I think it's also brought a lot of people together in organizing and like in solidarity. I think more people are like making sure they like report things that they see.
0: In her lawsuit, the former student at Cornell says she was pressured into drinking alcohol, smoking marijuana, and snorting ketamine before being assaulted. President Trump is campaigning for Republican candidates in red states ahead of the November midterm elections. The president is scheduled to be in Alabama today. NPR's Daniel Kurtzleben says Trump made an appearance yesterday in Durant, Oklahoma.
2: Trump's speech, which lasted nearly an hour and a half, covered familiar ground, like promoting Republican tax cuts and baselessly accusing Democrats of cheating in elections. Friday, Trump will travel to deep red Alabama to speak, and Saturday he is scheduled to speak in Ohio. That state, which has turned redder in recent years, has tight Senate and governor's races this year. When asked by a reporter today why he's campaigning in solidly Republican states like Oklahoma, he responded, quote, "I won all of them by a lot. I'm going there just to make sure." He added that he wanted to thank Oklahoma for voting for him in three presidential elections. Danielle Kurtzleben, NPR News.
0: Google says it has successfully deployed a research satellite into orbit, one it hopes will pave the way for orbiting AI data centers. NPR's John Ruwitch reports.
3: The device is about the size of a refrigerator, and on board it has four microchips designed by Google that are already in data centers on Earth. The satellite is part of a research project at Google called Suncatcher, because the big allure of putting data centers in space is the nearly unlimited supply of free energy from the sun. Google plans to run AI workloads through the chips, testing how they perform after the stresses of launch and while being hit by space radiation. They'll also gauge how hot the chips get and how well they can be cooled by radiator panels without wind or water to help. The eventual goal is to launch constellations of similar satellites that will process AI workloads, communicate by laser link, and function as flying data centers in space. And a note, Google is a financial supporter of NPR. John Ruwitch, NPR News.
0: This is NPR News from Washington. Long-term mortgage rates in the U.S. are at their highest level in nearly 3 years.

0: years. Freddie Mac says the average interest rate on a 30-year fixed mortgage has risen to almost 7.3%. It's nearly a full percentage point higher than the rate 1 year ago. Economists point out higher mortgage rates can raise the monthly cost to borrowers by hundreds of dollars. The National Association of Realtors says in August, the median sale price of an existing single-family home in the U.S. was $429,000. 21 states are suing the Trump administration over its repeal of pollution rules involving power plants across the U.S. NPR's Julia Simon says the Biden-era rules were meant to reduce emissions from the burning of fossil fuels.
1: The 21 states and four cities argue their appeal, quote, guts one of the country's most significant climate protections, end quote, and will worsen the climate crisis. The Biden-era rules would have required coal and new natural gas plants to install pollution control equipment that would have significantly reduced carbon dioxide emissions. When the EPA announced the rule change last month, they said in their announcement that greenhouse gas emissions from power plants, quote, have no material impact on climate change. That is false. And pollution from power plants also impacts human health. The EPA says it doesn't comment on ongoing litigation. Julia Simon, NPR News.
0: The commissioner of Major League Baseball says the league is not considering the idea of playing a game in the Grand Teton National Park in western Wyoming. Commissioner Rob Manfred dismisses the possibility in a letter. I'm Dave Mattingly in Washington.
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3: I'm Melanie Renata. Thanks for being with me this morning. Our time together this hour begins on a pretty lively note here, the very first piece ever published by Maurice Ravel, written when he was just a 20-year-old student studying in Paris. It's his Minuet Antique.

What started as a solo piano piece became that, Minuet Antique by Marie Servelle, the Paris Orchestra performing. I'm Melanie Renata, with an actual piano solo for you here, one that takes you through the intoxicating scent of lilacs. In life, there is but one happiness that I am fated to find, and that happiness dwells in the lilacs. On their green branches, in their fragrant clusters, my poor happiness blooms. That's part of the original lyrics meant to accompany this piece by Rachmaninoff.

You can almost feel the dewdrops. You can almost smell the blossoms. Lilacs from Sergei Rachmaninoff, pianist Nobuyuki Tsujii performing. I'm Melanie Renata, with Beethoven at his most carefree in just a moment.

While you get your coffee brewing on this Friday morning, how about a shot of energy in musical form? A piece that really bubbles over with light-hearted, humorous joy. It's Beethoven's 8th Symphony in F major, shared with you here by the Orchestra of La Scala Milan.

Beethoven's known best for his emotionally charged music, so a carefree vibe from him like that, well, that's kind of rare. The Orchestra of La Scala Milan with his 8th Symphony in F major. Good morning, I'm Melanie Renata, and I've got some authentic Romanian folk tunes coming up for you in just a moment.

Considered one of Romanian history's greatest musicians, George Enescu archived folk tunes from his people by weaving them into his music. He crafted two Romanian rhapsodies, both with a whirl and twirl of joyous sound. This is the first one in A major, his Opus 11, number 1, performed by the French National Orchestra.

0: There you go. You thought it was over before it actually was, huh? Yeah, it nearly got me too. George Ionesco's Romanian Rhapsody No. 1 in A major, Romanian conductor Cristian Machelaru leading the French National Orchestra.
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0: Live from NPR News in Washington, I'm Korva Coleman. New York Governor Kathy Hochul has named the state's attorney general to take over as special prosecutor overseeing the alleged rape case at Cornell University. Hochul says she has lost confidence in the local prosecutor. NPR's Brian Mann reports.
1: Hochul said in a statement she no longer has confidence in Tompkins County DA Matthew Van Houten after it was revealed that he shelved his investigation of the case in 2024 without seeing a full transcript of the woman's account of the alleged rape. New information has raised serious questions about how this case was handled, Hochul wrote. She added that the alleged victim deserves to know that every fact will be examined and justice pursued. The DA, Van Houten, who reopened his own criminal probe this week, didn't respond to NPR's request for comment. In a civil lawsuit filed last month, the woman alleges she was drugged and gang-raped by 7 male students. She claims the investigation of her case was mishandled. Brian Mann, NPR News, Ithaca, New York.
0: The condemned woman that the state of Tennessee failed to execute Wednesday night is being treated now at a hospital. Lawyers for Krista Pike say she survived 2 rounds of a lethal injection. The Labor Department is set to release its monthly snapshot on the nation's jobs pictures later this morning. The agency said that over the summer, hiring for jobs was weaker during July, but hiring gained strength in August. NPR's Scott Horsley says economists are forecasting where the September jobs report will fall.
2: Forecasters think it's going to be somewhere in the middle, that employers added between 80 and 90,000 jobs in September. That'd be a slowdown from August, but not nearly as slow as we saw earlier in the summer. Sarah House is a senior economist at Wells Fargo. She thinks the job market is not stalling or accelerating. It's just kind of chugging along in a low gear.
0: NPR's Scott Horsley reporting. Thousands of people waited hours in the rain to see President Trump yesterday in Durant, Oklahoma. The president has vowed to visit dozens of congressional districts to support Republican candidates in the midterm elections. From member station KOSU, Sierra Pfeiffer has more.
3: Throngs of people from across Oklahoma and Texas snaked outside the Choctaw Nation Event Center hours before Trump was scheduled to appear. Despite sagging approval ratings, those who made the trip still back him. That includes Mona Adkinson, who traveled down from Seminole to see the president. She says she wants to support the people Trump is endorsing.
4: When he puts his stamp of approval on these candidates, we believe that they will legitimately toe the line for our party, for our conservative values, for our Christian values.
3: A handful of Republican candidates attended the event, hoping Trump's blessing will translate into victory in November. For NPR News, I'm Sierra Pfeiffer in Durant.
0: President Trump is scheduled to campaign later today in Mobile, Alabama. This is NPR. The neck-and-neck U.S. Senate race in Maine could decide who controls Congress. Republican incumbent Susan Collins has won the state 5 times and is trying for a 6th. NPR's Luke Garrett spoke with some voters in northern Maine.
5: Both Collins and her Democratic challenger, Troy Jackson, hail from Aroostook County, a rural region that borders Canada. Here, the chief political concerns are the prices of gas and heating oil. Sabrina Haney sells farmed vegetables in Caribou, Maine.
6: Our economy sucks right now. The gas prices need to go down. The fuel prices need to go down. They just need to help us out.
5: And over in Fort Kent, Maine, Brandon Godding owns a local movie theater. With heating oil prices up 74% since last year, he's just not sure if he can keep it warm.
7: I'm definitely scared for the winter. My tank's full right now from the summer, and we do have heat pumps, but they're older. They only

0: do so much in these big open spaces.
1: Gotting says he'll vote for the candidate that brings down the price of heating oil. Luke Garrett, NPR News.
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3: This is WXXI Classical. Good morning. I'm Brenda Trombley with you at 6:05 on this first Friday of October. We're expecting more warm and wet weather today with showers before lunchtime, 100% chance of rain, and a high around 64 degrees. It'll be a little warmer, or rather cooler, than it was yesterday, but it's pretty mild right now. 68 downtown and raining in Rochester. It's 69 in Canandaigua, 65 in Kendall, 64 in the southern tier in Kaniadea, and across Lake Ontario right now, 16 degrees Celsius in Cobourg, Ontario. And it is 6 minutes past 6 o'clock.

0: Nice. That was music by Louis Moreau Gottschalk, played by Alan Feinberg on WXXI. We've got a classical era symphony concertante to enjoy together. Music inspired by dolls in about half an hour. Nesting dolls, voodoo dolls, even Barbie dolls appear in a ballet suite by Jesse Montgomery. And later this morning, you'll have a chance to win some free tickets to see A Met at the Movies this coming weekend, Mozart's Così Van Tutte. I'm Brenda Tremblay. Glad you're listening to music with me on WXXI. It's 6:15.
1: 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Defia displays an affection for headgear. Antonio Arbaux pioneers all sorts of dances. I'll be celebrating Hispanic Heritage Month on the first Sunday in October. 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
0: Guy Van Vos leads the ensemble Les Agréments in a symphony concertante by Antoine Frédéric Gresnik.

0: Les Agremens, led by Guy Van Vos, played a symphony concertante by Antoine Frederick Gresnik on WXXI Classical. Just turned 6:30. Good morning, I'm Brenda Tremblay. Happy you're listening to music with me. Hope things are going along swimmingly for you. There are no issues on local expressways so far. A couple of city streets closed for various reasons, but the main expressways are looking good, and we've got wet weather in the forecast. If you're driving right now, you know, it's misting in some spots, raining pretty heavily in others. 100% chance of showers this morning. Our high temperature will reach about 64 degrees. You've got the daily mystery piece coming your way and some changes to our schedule over the weekend. For example,
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0: This is a Renaissance motet by Francisco Guerrero, Like a Cedar, sung by members of the Orlando Consort.

0: Like a Sinner, Renaissance Polyphony by Francisco Guerrero. We heard the Orlando Concert on WXXI Classical. That brings us to the Daily Mystery theme and trees in the news. As the leaves begin to change, we're shining a light on trees and how magical they are. We don't think about it. We just drive around like it's normal to have these creatures among us. But all this week, if you've been listening, you've been quizzed on trees in the news and stories related to trees, like oak wilt, which popped up in this area over the summer. You heard about the emerald ash borer, that beautiful and very destructive little beetle that some say has killed off about a third of the tree canopy in some spots. You heard about America's number one Christmas tree in Rochester, constructed from beer kegs, voted this year by readers of Newsweek magazine. And yesterday, if you were listening, you heard about a plan to create a forest on a vacant lot on the west side of the city of Rochester. Officials plan to use a technique that's been catching on across the country. And this is the deal. Workers next spring will plant 36 varieties of different native trees and shrubs about a foot and a half apart. So it's a very dense kind of plan, and this encourages these plants, these trees and shrubs, to compete for nutrients and sunlight. And the idea is they grow into a full forest canopy in 20 or 30 years instead of taking a century like a normal forest. So the mystery for you is, what is this technique called? Is it called the Greentopia technique? Is it called the Miyawaki method? Is it called the pocket forest technique or a copacetic canopy? And the answer is, a little obscure, I know, the Miyawaki method, named for the Japanese botanist that invented it. So that is happening next spring, the Miyawaki method. And if it goes well, you know, officials say they might do some more of these little forest creation projects across the city of Rochester. That was yesterday's mystery, and we heard this tone poem from Bohemians, Woods and Fields by Smetana. You'll hear a new mystery piece and more tree-related music in just a moment.
1: I'm Edmund Stone, host of The Score. This week's episode is a cautionary tale, one that's been told for millennia. Don't go into the woods. That said, of course, we're heading into the wilds with a show filled with cinematic tales designed to warn us away, including The Cabin in the Woods, Blair Witch, Cocaine Bear, Deliverance, and more. This week on The Score.
0: Enjoy The Score tomorrow at 10 on WXXI Classical. Well, here is today's mystery piece, and it has to do with a new story that was reported a couple of years ago, 3 years ago to be exact, when two vandals chopped down an iconic tree in England. The tree was known as the Robin Hood tree. This was a beautiful century-old sycamore tree right next to Hadrian's Wall in Northumberland, England. Do you remember this? These guys, such jerks. So they were convicted of criminal damage, each sentenced to a stint in prison. And the mystery for you is, what has happened to the stump of the Robin Hood tree since it was so horribly chopped down a couple of 3 years ago now? And you can think about that while we listen to The Adventures of Robin Hood, the film suite by Eric Korngold, the National Philharmonic Orchestra is conducted by Charles Gerhardt.

The Adventures of Robin Hood, a suite of film music by Eric Wolfgang Korngold, played there by the National Philharmonic Orchestra, led by Charles Gerhard. And that was the Daily Mystery for you. The mystery all this week has been related to tree news stories, details about trees around here and around the world that you may have heard about in the news. And today's mystery has to do with a story reported 3 years ago when two bad guys chopped down what was known as the Robin Tree next to Hadrian's Wall in England. Do you recall this story? It was 3 years ago, 2024, 2023. Last year, the two men were convicted of criminal damage and sentenced to prison. And the mystery is, what happened to that gorgeous century-old sycamore tree next to Hadrian's Wall? What has happened to that site since then? Find out on Monday, and we'll kick off a new theme and close out our string of trees in the news. And thanks for listening. 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Here's a string of dolls, dances evoking dolls, Russian dolls, marionettes, rag dolls, voodoo dolls, and even Barbie dolls. These are the Voodoo Dolls Suite by Jesse Montgomery, performed by the Apollo Chamber Players.

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1: Washington, I'm Corva Coleman. Lawyers for the condemned woman whom Tennessee failed to execute Wednesday night say Krista Pike is now getting life-saving treatment in a hospital. This is the second execution this year Tennessee has not been able to complete. From member station WPLN, Mariana Bacallao says Krista Pike's lawyers are calling on Tennessee Governor Bill Lee to spare Pike another execution.
2: All the governor has done so far is pause executions and call for an independent review of the state's lethal injection protocol. He mainly just talked about how important it was to do a review now. He does acknowledge the state has a death penalty and that it's his responsibility to carry it out. But about Pike's failed execution, he said this.
3: It's tragedy, and it's deeply disturbing to me that that has happened in this state. The people deserve better than that.
2: In that other failed execution back in May, medical staff could not access the veins of a man named Tony Curthers.
1: Mariana Bacallao reporting. In the U.S., mortgage rates are at their highest level in almost 3 years. The average 30-year fixed rate mortgage is now almost 7.3%. NPR's Stephen Bisaha reports.
4: Mortgage interest rates often go up with the yield on the 10-year Treasury note, and that yield has been floating around a more than two-decade high. Mortgage rates are up 0.25% from last week. John Diamond is an economist at Rice University, and he says the high cost of borrowing is having a bad lock-in effect on the economy.
5: People are staying put. That's going to slow down consumption growth, but hopefully that will eventually lead to lower inflation.
4: The Federal Reserve will consider raising interest rates again later this month to fight inflation. Stephen Bisaha, NPR News.
1: Democrats are suing the Trump administration over its last-minute changes to forms used by U.S. citizens who cast ballots from outside the United States. NPR's Hansi Lo Wang reports the changes come as Republicans try to block some overseas American citizens from voting.
6: In a federal lawsuit, the Democratic National Committee argues the Trump administration did not follow the proper procedure when it changed two absentee voting forms for overseas U.S. citizens. It removed a long-standing category for U.S. citizens who are born abroad and have never lived in the United States, and sometimes because their U.S. citizen parents or legal guardians served overseas in the U.S. military. Many states allow these citizens to vote if a parent last lived or was registered to vote there before leaving the country. The Pentagon says it now believes those overseas citizens are not eligible to use its forms, but state election officials can continue processing older versions of the forms. Meanwhile, the Republican National Committee has sued more than a handful of states for allowing those U.S. citizens to vote. Hansi Lo Wang, NPR News.
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8: This is WXXI Classical. We've got cloudy skies and rain falling across western and central New York. 100% chance of showers this morning and then cloudy skies this afternoon. It's going to be wet and mild with a high around 64. The weather gods are smiling on you if you have weekend plans. Tomorrow is supposed to be sunny and cool with a high around 62. Sunday's looking really nice too, mostly sunny with a high around 70. Maybe because of the dreary conditions overnight, not many birds were recorded on radar crossing Monroe County, about 300 so far, a very low number for fall migration. And it is certainly looking like fall. The foliage report is showing that this part of New York State is just starting to change, where parts of the Adirondack are near peak beauty. It is the first Friday of October, the 2nd, and I'm glad you're here for music on WXXI, beginning with pianist Rebecca Penny's in an impromptu by Franz Schubert.

The fourth impromptu from Opus 90 by Franz Schubert, played by Rebecca Pennies on WXXI. We're coming up. You'll hear dreamy guitar music under the fingertips of Sharon Isvin. You'll have a chance to win some tickets to an event this coming weekend. And we'll find out about the Nobel Prizes. Do you know the backstory about the Nobel Prizes? I didn't, and it is fascinating why a Swedish engineer and scientist decided to create this prize foundation, the Nobel Prizes. That's the topic on the datebook in just a few minutes. After we listen to a tender piece for choir and harp inspired by poetry, or a setting of poetry by E.E. Cummings. This is Little Tree by Stephen Heitzig, one of his most familiar tunes to choristers. And basically, it's a lullaby to a tree that's been chopped down and set up as a Christmas tree. And the lullaby is sung here for us by the Dale Warland Singers.

0: That was music by Stephen Heitzig, who is in the spotlight on the Datebook in just a moment. We heard the Dale Warland Singers performing his setting of an E.E. Cummings poem called Little Tree. This is WXXI Classical. Good morning. It's 7:20.
1: This is the Composer's Datebook for October 2nd. I'm John Burge. In 2001, to commemorate the 100th anniversary of the Nobel Prize, Gustavus Adolphus College in St. Peter, Minnesota, commissioned American composer Steve Heitzig to write a Nobel symphony. In 1866, the Swedish engineer and scientist Alfred Nobel had invented dynamite. His patent helped him amass a great fortune, but he was troubled by the destructive power and potential misuse of his invention.

Nobel arranged that his estate would award annual prizes to those who made significant contributions to world peace. For his Nobel Symphony, Steve Heitzig set quotations from a variety of Nobel laureates, including Archbishop Desmond Tutu, Elie Wiesel, Martin Luther King Jr., and the Dalai Lama. Purely instrumental effects were employed to convey something of their ideas and ideals. For example, in a section honoring a 1997 winner of the Nobel Prize, the International Campaign to Ban Landmines, Heitzig scored an eerie march for a percussion ensemble consisting of hollow artificial limbs. The October 2nd, 2001 premiere of Steve Heitzig's Nobel Symphony came shortly after the tragic events of September 11th. Understandably, its message had a special resonance for the performers and audiences present at its first performance. Composer's Datebook is produced by APM, American Public Media, in collaboration with the American Composers Forum, reminding you that all music was once new.

0: American composer Joan Tower wrote a whole series of fanfares. She called them the fanfares for the uncommon woman, riffing on the famous fanfare for the fanfare for the common man by Aaron Copland. We heard Joan Tower's third fanfare for the uncommon woman played there by the brass section of the Colorado Symphony led by Maren Alsop.
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0: Good morning. It is 7:29. I'm Brenda Tremblay, and it's going to be cooler than it was yesterday. Still cloudy, still wet. We've got a 100% chance of rain this morning, cloudy skies this afternoon, and a high around 68 degrees. The weekend looks really nice with sunshine on Saturday and Sunday, and very typical autumnal weather with highs tomorrow in the low 60s. We'll turn now to Appalachian Dreams by John Duarte, performed by guitarist Sharon Isbin.

Sharon Isbin played Appalachian Dreams by John Dwyer on WXXI Classical. It is about 7:45, 7:53, or rather 7:43 to be precise. I'm Brenda Tremblay. Glad you're listening, whether you're tuned to 91.5 FM, streaming with the WXXI app, or listening on your smart speaker. It's all good. David Zinman leads the Baltimore Symphony Orchestra in an overture known as the Benvenuto Cellini Overture by Hector Berlioz.

0: The Benvenuto Cellini Overture by Hector Berlioz, played by the Baltimore Symphony Orchestra, led by David Zinman. Good morning. We're about 5 minutes away from our next news update from National Public Radio. I'm Brenda Tremblay. You may want an umbrella. Obviously, if you're out and about, you know it's raining in some spots across western and central New York. And take a little patience with you on 390 southbound in Brighton. There was a crash at 390 southbound at Henrietta Road, Route 15. You'll see flashing lights in Spencerport on Union Street at Nichols, in Brighton on West Henrietta Road at Northern Drive, and we've had a crash on 104 eastbound at the intersection with 590 in Irondequoit. So do take care this morning. Maybe the rain is causing a little bit of vision issues. And keep your ears peeled. This coming weekend brings some changes to WXXI Classical. If you are a core diehard listener, you'll notice we've got some new programs, including one hosted by Emmanuel Axe.
1: 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And I'm thrilled to say my first guest is the superstar pianist Yuja Wang. Yuja will tell us about her musical interpretations and what it's like to play in 4-inch heels. Join us.
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5: Live from NPR News in Washington, I'm Corva Coleman. Later this hour, the Labor Department will release the latest

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1: It's your job because no one's hiring. Hiring rates are about as low as they've ever been. The number of hours people are working is very low.
2: He spoke to NPR's Morning Edition. President Trump is campaigning for Republican candidates in red states ahead of the November midterms. The president is scheduled to be in Mobile, Alabama today. NPR's Danielle Kurtzleben says Trump made an appearance yesterday in Durant, Oklahoma.
3: Trump's speech, which lasted nearly an hour and a half, covered familiar ground, like promoting Republican tax cuts and baselessly accusing Democrats of cheating in elections. Saturday, he is scheduled to speak in Ohio. That state, which has turned redder in recent years, has tight Senate and governor's races this year. When asked why he's campaigning in solidly Republican states like Oklahoma, he responded, quote, "I won all of them by a lot. I'm going there just to make sure." He added that he wanted to thank Oklahoma for voting for him in three presidential elections. Danielle Kurtzleben, NPR News.
2: New York Governor Kathy Hochul is expected to speak this morning about the special investigation into an alleged rape case at Cornell University. She'll be joined by New York Attorney General Letitia James. She's been named as special prosecutor to re-examine this case. The Trump administration has now cut refugees and other groups of immigrants with legal status off from Medicaid. NPR's Selena Simmons-Duffin reports the change is a result of Republicans' One Big Beautiful Bill Act.
4: Mustafa Rifat has lately been fielding frantic phone calls from refugees with disabilities.
5: It's a nightmare for the community. It's a very emotional time because they also lost their access to food stamps.
4: Rifat is a professor of social work at the University of Nebraska at Omaha and a former refugee himself. He points out these are new Americans who are often struggling with complex health issues while adjusting to a new culture.
5: Making their health and well-being worse is not going to benefit anyone.
4: In a statement to NPR, the Centers for Medicare and Medicaid Services emphasized it is implementing a law passed by Congress. Selena Simmons-Duffin, NPR News, Washington.
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7: 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I'm Brenda Tremblay. It's 8:04. It's going to be cloudy and wet today with showers in the morning and temperatures in the 60s this afternoon. It'll be cooler than it was yesterday. Clear and chilly overnight tonight in the 40s, even in the 30s in parts of the southern tier. And tomorrow, Saturday, looks like it'll be beautiful with mostly sunshine, cool temperatures in the low 60s. Sunday brings more of the same pleasant fall weather, clouds and sun in a high around 67 degrees. Happy Friday. It is the 2nd of October, and we'll start off this new hour together with the prayer of St. Teresa, translated by Longfellow and sung by Rochester's Christ Church Schola Cantorum, led here by Stephen Kennedy. This is David Conti's setting of the prayer of St. Teresa. David Higgs is at the organ.

Let nothing disturb thee, nothing affright thee, all things are passing. Lines from the Prayer of St. Teresa, translated into English and sung there by the Schola Cantorum of Rochester, with Stephen Kennedy conducting and organist David Higgs. That was music of David Conti. Fans of Compline are pretty excited because this coming Sunday, the Schola Cantorum of Christ Church downtown is beginning its seasonal Compline services. And if you've never gone, it is wonderful. A candlelight, calm, beauty, 9 o'clock Christ Church. It's a free kind of ritualistic musical experience every Sunday night downtown Rochester. And if you go, you'll hear that kind of thing, Gregorian chants sometimes, Renaissance motets, and some of the most beautiful voices in Rochester, including our own Joshua Bassett singing with Compline, with Stephen Kennedy conducting. So Compline services start this Sunday at 9. It's a big weekend for new music ensembles. Alarm Will Sound is in town. 5x5's performing. It's a big night for visual artists, photographers. There are new shows popping up for First Friday, and you'll hear about a new show at Rocco opening tonight. And you'll have a chance to win some tickets to an event this weekend as well. After we listen to this, this is a movement from the Ninth Symphony by Antonin Dvorak, played by the Buffalo Philharmonic Orchestra, led by Joanne Folletta.

0: Going Home, the Largo from the New World Symphony by Antonín Dvořák. We heard that movement from the Ninth Symphony by Dvořák, played by the Buffalo Philharmonic Orchestra with English horn player Anna Maddox and Joanne Valletta conducting. It's 8:22. This is WXXI Classical. Good morning.
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0: Tonight on your PBS station, you can catch up with the latest headlines with analysis from Amna Nawaz and Jeff Bennett. Amna Nawaz, by the way, is going to be in Rochester tomorrow, part of the Meliora reunion weekend at the University of Rochester. Very exciting. That is tomorrow or tonight at 7, the PBS NewsHour, also available on demand. That'll be followed by Washington Week in Review. Lots of chatter from the chattering class, reporters and analysts talking about the week's news. At 8:30, we either have this excellent show called Great Lakes Now, looking at issues specific to our part of the world, the Great Lakes region. And that'll be followed by a celebration of Hispanic culture at 9 o'clock.
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0: It was Zomergazong by Miguel del Aguila, performed by oboist Mark Weiger with pianist Robert Conway on WXXI Classical. Well, welcome. It is 8:37, shaping up to be a nice weekend, although this morning, I must say, is a bit dreary. If you are listening across Western and Central New York, we've got 100% chance of rain this Friday morning with clearing skies eventually and temperatures hovering in the 60s today, tomorrow, and Sunday. It is First Friday across the region. If you're new to the area, this is a tradition in upstate New York. A lot of art galleries open their doors on Friday evenings. Some of them offer free snacks and the chance to meet the artist. And there's an exhibition opening tonight at the Rochester Contemporary Art Gallery that explores immigration, belonging, and the experiences of people who have made a new home in the United States. My colleague, WXXI's Jose Sandoval, has more.
1: For Rosa Vargas, immigration is personal. She was 3 years old when her family left the Dominican Republic for New York City in search of a better life. Her father works 7 days a week, and Vargas says his work ethic has stayed with her.
2: I saw that a lot, definitely, doing this project and these stories of immigrants. They all have that, like, intrinsic line of, you know, we're here to work and become better than we were when we came to this country. So
1: Vargas is one of 13 videographers contributing to the exhibit's community interview project, The Immigrant Experience. She interviewed 8 people, including agricultural workers in the Finger Lakes. One man even told her about crossing the border and surviving freezing temperatures. The project is part of Sanctuary, Borders and Belonging in 2026, which features 11 installations focused on immigration and belonging. Blue Cease, the center's executive director, says the exhibition reflects a political climate surrounding immigration today. The exhibition opens tonight at 6 p.m. and runs through November 14th. Jose Sandoval, WXXI News.
0: And you can see images from that exhibit at WXXINews.org. You'll hear about some events and have a chance to win some tickets to see Così fan tutte at the movie theater after we listen to the overture by Mozart, played here by the English Chamber Orchestra.

We've been listening to the opening movements of Mozart's opera Così fan tutte, the opera overture there performed by the English Chamber Orchestra. That is going to ring out at the movies tomorrow. The Met's Live in HD season kicks off with Mozart's comedy, A Fickle Young Love. And if you would like to go, I've got some tickets to give away to this live cinema transition tomorrow. It's part of the Met Live in HD series. And if you'd like to go, I have a pair of tickets to either Regal Eastview, the Victor Mall at 70 Eastview Mall, or Cinemark Tinseltown in Gates. So these tickets are either for the movie theaters in Gates or Victor tomorrow, Saturday at 1 o'clock. And if you would like to go, you can try to win these tickets right now at this number. It's in the 585 area code 585 for Met at the Movies, 585-258-0370. That's 585-258-0370 if you would like to get these free tickets to enjoy the Met at the Movies first broadcast tomorrow. You'll hear about some more options and you'll have a chance to win more tickets later on this morning here on Classical 91.5. First, we'll hear members of The Crossing with Donald Nally conducting To the Sides from the Baroque Suite Membra Jesu Nostri by Dietrich Buxtehude.

You've been listening to Baroque music by Dietrich Buxtehude from Membra Jesu Nostri to the Sides, or Ad Latus, performed by The Crossing with Donald Nally conducting on WXXI Classical. Well, as you can imagine, the events calendar is absolutely packed with concerts and options for you and festivals. There's a free performance this evening from 5x5, beginning with a pre-concert chat at Nazareth University at 7. If you go, you'll hear the usual 5x5 offerings, very imaginative cross-genre programming, blending classical with electronic instruments. 5x5 tonight, 7:30 at the Wilmot Recital Hall, Nazareth University on East Avenue. You can hear a jazz combo, also free at the Little Cafe tonight. Trialogue is on at 7 o'clock. Congratulations to friends at SUNY Geneseo. They're going to be offering a Sondheim musical, Merrily We Roll Along, tonight, 7:30 at Doty Recital Hall. And Alarm Will Sound is in town. This is a Grammy-winning ensemble. They won a 2026 Grammy Award for Best Chamber Music from a small ensemble, and they're going to present their new acoustica material tonight, 8 o'clock, and a really exciting program at Kodak Hall as part of the Meliora weekend. If you're not familiar with Alarm Will Sound, well, strap on your adventure hat. They are super innovative, and here they are recorded in a little excerpt from a suite called Land of Winter by Irish composer Denehy, conducted by Alan Pearson.

0: November from A Suite Called Land of Winter by Irish composer Donegha Dennehy. We heard Alarm Will Sound, which is playing tonight in Kodak Hall at 8 o'clock, part of the Eastman Presents series. There are so many concerts tonight. 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
0: 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New programs, including the Classical Music Happy Hour with Emmanuel X tomorrow evening. 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
4: Live from NPR News in Washington, I'm Corva Coleman. In its latest employment reports, the Labor Department says only 29,000 jobs were created last month. That is far fewer than was expected. Cornell University students gathered last night in Ithaca, New York. They're outraged at what many say was the mishandling of a rape case in 2024. New York Governor Kathy Hochul has appointed a special prosecutor to investigate. NPR's Brian Mann has more.
5: Hochul says she lost confidence in the local DA, Matthew Van Houten, so Attorney General Letitia James will take over the probe. At a gathering last night, Cornell's senior Victoria Campos said students are angry at the local DA, at their university, and at campus police for their treatment of the alleged victim, a former student.
6: I was thinking about her last night before bed. I

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1: Fourth, some post offices may extend their opening and closing times by a half hour and set up lines or drive-through lanes just for voters who want to get a free manual postmark for their mail-in ballot. This plan comes weeks after the Supreme Court blocked the Trump administration from using USPS to carry out mail-in voting restrictions for the midterms. Many voting rights advocates are still concerned about last-minute voters getting their ballots rejected because of late postmarks. To make sure your ballot gets a postmark on the same day you mail it, USPS recommends going to a post office and asking for one. Anzila Wong, NPR News.
2: Saudi Arabia says it has handed over the co-pilot of a Fly Dubai passenger jet to the United Arab Emirates. The pilot of the plane says the co-pilot stabbed him and tried to crash the jet before he was overpowered by passengers. The Israeli government says the co-pilot was radicalized. Philip Mudd served in the CIA and FBI. He says people want to know what motivated the incident this week, but investigators are trying to find out if there is any other danger.
3: The public wants to know why, what just happened, and the investigators want to know whether there's another who. That is, the first question an investigator has might not be motivation. It's, did anybody know? Did anybody else participate? Are there people in a chat room, for example, who might do the same thing? Mitigating threat is the first question, not figuring out motive. So they're working on mitigating threat.
2: He spoke to NPR's Morning Edition. This is NPR.
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5: This is WXXI Classical. I'm Brenda Tremblay. We've got dreary, rainy skies across western central New York and the Finger Lakes with clouds in the afternoon, 100% chance of rain this morning, and a high expected to stay in the low 60s, the mid-60s in the afternoon. Overnight, dipping into the 40s, even the 30s south of the Thruway, and the weekend looks glorious for all the events planned in and around reunion weekend at the University of Rochester and various festivals. Tomorrow, Saturday, will be mostly sunny with a high around 61, and Sunday will be sunny as well with a high around 67. Commuters are contending with slowdowns this morning on various locations, including on the Ridge at Needham Street, West Henrietta Road in Brighton at Northern Drive. There's been a crash on Ridgeway at Dewey, and I think that's about it. I'm Brenda Tremblay, glad to be with you on this Friday. It is the 2nd of October.

0: The Mushroom Tree and The Kid in the Mountain. That was a little Irish tune by Eimear McGowan with Barry Douglas playing piano on WXXI Classical.
1: This music is about as romantic as it gets, with a viola in the starring role. The viola plays the role of a lover meeting his beloved. There are romantic scenes of a moonlit night on the beach and a breezy evening in the gardens of Seville. 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
0: Christopher Hogwood leads the Academy of Ancient Music in the first orchestral suite by J.S. Bach.

Christopher Hogwood conducting the Academy of Ancient Music play The First Orchestral Suite by Johann Sebastian Bach on WXXI Classical. Welcome and good morning. I'm Brenda Tremblay. It is 9:36 and we are going to be seeing clearing skies eventually, but showers and rain has been pushing across. We got a 100% chance of rain from the National Weather Service through the morning and then overcast conditions this afternoon. It'll be much cooler than it was yesterday with highs in the mid-60s. The weekend looks glorious for all of the events planned in and around Western Central New York and the Finger Lakes. If you have some gardening to do or golfing or whatever, tomorrow count on sunshine, high of 62. On Sunday, more sunshine and a high around 70. Such a beautiful time of year. We'll listen now to a short piece by Imogen Holst called The Fall of the Leaf. It's played for us by cellist Thomas Hewitt Jones.

0: The Fall of the Leaf by Imogen Holst. We heard cellist Thomas Hewitt Jones on WXXI Classical. It's 9:45 with Performance Today coming your way. Steve Johnson will be joining you at noon. Mona's in this afternoon and tonight.
1: 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I'm Steve Seal. Join me as the biggest summertime classical music festival in the world concludes at the Royal Albert Hall as Sakari Oramo leads the BBC Symphony Orchestra, chorus, and lots of special guests for a host of traditional favorites, surprises, and sing-alongs. That's coming up on APM's Symphony Cast.
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2: 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Lena Gonzalez-Granados conducts as Concert Meets Theater October 10th and 11th at Kodak Hall. And the Rochester Folk Art Guild in Middlesex presenting the annual Open House and Apple Festival with open craft studios and demonstrations, fall-inspired food, and cider pressed on site October 10th and 11th from 11 to 4. folkartguild.org.
0: Well, here, members of the Academy of St. Martin in the Fields with soloist Barry Tuckwell and a horn concerto by Johann Georg Rolle, conducted by Iona Brown. But before that, I want to give you the chance to get some tickets to a concert you can only see through this ticket giveaway. It is sold out, except for this pair of tickets, next Friday night in Hatch Recital Hall. It'll be celebrating the 40th anniversary of violist George Taylor with the Gateway Chambers Players at the Eastman School of Music. It's going to be a wonderful program with pieces by very personal connections to George Taylor, Diane Munro, George Walker, also some Bach and Brahms on the program. And if you would like to go next Friday night to this sold-out concert at the Eastman School of Music, I have a pair of tickets for Hatch Recital Hall at 7:30. This is Friday, October 9th, and the number to try to win these tickets is 585-258-0370. That's 585-258-0370.

0: Soloist Barry Tugwell played a horn concerto by Johann Georg Rohlig with the Academy of St. Martin in the Fields, led by Iona Brown on WXXO FM and HD1 Rochester, WXXY FM Houghton, and streaming online at WXXIClassical.org.
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0: 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I'm Brenda Trombley, and I'm looking forward to spending time with you on next Monday morning. And of course, the music continues for you in just a moment on Performance Today with a continued celebration of Hispanic Heritage Month, among other delights. Coming up on Connections, you'll hear about the Democratic Socialists of America. A lot of young people have negative views of capitalism, and there's a rise in this new organization, the DSA, and you'll find out details, what it is, what they believe, and a conversation for you to ask questions as well. That's on Connections coming up on our companion service, WXXI News. Thanks for listening.
3: Pianist Wu Han and cellist David Finkel, partners in music and partners in life, and for the past 24 years, partners in the Music at Menlo Festival. They stepped down as co-directors at the end of the 2026 Menlo season and handed the reins to pianist Heyun Park and cellist Demetria Tappan, who are also partners in music and partners in life, and starting with the 2027 season, partners in the Music at Menlo Festival. 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I'm Valerie Kaler. A beautiful performance from the most recent Menlo season is on the way, one that features both sets of co-artistic directors sharing the stage for this Schumann. Pianist Ingrid Fleeter had a solid, if somewhat quiet, career going until 2006. Everything changed for her that year when she was named the Gilmour Artist Award winner. This happens to one pianist every 4 years. The prize is $300,000, concerts at big halls all around the world, and a tremendous amount of publicity. Ingrid Fleeter, now a legitimate classical star, was something of a specialty in music by Chopin. Here she is playing one of his nocturnes.

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Frédéric Chopin wrote 18 nocturnes during his lifetime, published in several different sets. We just heard the fourth nocturne overall, which came from his second published set. Ingrid Fleeter at the piano for the nocturne number 4 in F by Frédéric Chopin. From APM, American Public Media, this is Performance Today, taking you to concerts around the world. I'm Valerie Kaler. If you ever happen to be in the musical city of Vienna, Austria, if you go just west of the inner ring of the city, there's a gorgeous historic performing arts theater, the Josefstadt Theater. It feels so cozy on the inside, plush red velvet, deeply cushioned seats, about 300 of those seats on the main floor, and 200 more on three levels going up in a small horseshoe shape. And it's had that exact size and shape since October of 1822. That's when they did a complete rebuild of the theater. And then the Josefstadt Theater had a grand reopening concert. They hired a local composer to write a piece for the occasion, and he conducted the premiere as well, on an October evening in 1822. That guy was Beethoven. Let's hear the 10-minute overture he wrote for the event, a piece he called The Consecration of the House.

Beethoven wrote that music in the fall of 1822 for the opening of a concert hall in Vienna, the Josefstadt Theater, which still stands to this day. The Consecration of the House by Beethoven. We heard it from a concert during the Pärnu Music Festival in Pärnu, Estonia. Pavel Järvi led the Estonian Festival Orchestra.

0: In a moment, the end of one era, the dawn of another. A beautiful overlap of past and present from Menlo Park. This is Performance Today from APM.
1: Nobuyuki Tsuji is unsatisfied with Braille music. There's just not enough pieces transcribed to Braille for him to play everything that he wants to. So he developed a solution. A team of pianists make special recordings that help him learn it by ear. And that enables him to play way more pieces, including a concerto by Rachmaninoff we'll hear him play this afternoon. I'm Steve Johnson. Hope you'll tune in.
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0: We're about to hear a piece that took Robert Schumann 12 days to write. But it took 50 years and Johannes Brahms to get it published. It was an experiment that Schumann wrote for a very unusual ensemble, two pianos, two cellos, and horn. After hearing it for the first time, Schumann had second thoughts. He changed it, published a version for just two pianos, and that's the way it was played for 50 years. After Schumann died, Brahms played that version a few times with Schumann's widow, Clara, who showed him the original version. And in 1893, nearly 40 years after Schumann's death, Brahms had the piece published in its original form. But even today, it's still most often performed as a piano duet. Here's Schumann's original vision, revived by Brahms, and brought to life by an ensemble in concert at the Music at Menlo Festival, Menlo Park, California. Wuhan and Heyun Park are playing the pianos, David Finkel and Dimitri Atapin on cellos, and Kevin Rivard on French horn. Robert Schumann's Andante and Variations, the way he intended.

What a rich, sonorous texture. Two pianos, two cellos, and French horn. An experiment with an unusual quintet by Robert Schumann, his Andante and Variations. It's most often played as a piano duet, but this unique quintet, this is how Schumann originally wrote the piece. We heard Wuhan and Heyun Park each at a piano, David Finkel and Dimitri Tappan each playing a cello, and Kevin Rivard representing on the French horn. From Music at Menlo in Menlo Park, California, the heart of Silicon Valley, Wuhan and David Finkel launched the festival in 2003, and in 2025, they announced they'd be stepping down at the end of the 2026 festival. Their final season as co-artistic directors wrapped on August 8, 2026. Taking the reins, another musical couple, pianist Heyun Park and cellist Dimitri Tappan, who came of age as players, then as faculty members at Music at Menlo. Heyun Park says, quoting from her Facebook page, "Music at Menlo has shaped us. It's where we found our artistic voices and our purpose. To be entrusted with its future is the deepest honor." Heyun Park and Dimitri Tappan will take over as artistic directors of Music at Menlo in 2027. What a delight to hear the old guard and the new guard together on stage in that unusual quintet by Robert Schumann.

0: In a moment, sometimes moms have to be a little sneaky. 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
0: Around 2 years old, the average child is able to string together a couple of words. Eat with a spoon. They can run, they can kick a ball with some success. The vast majority of two-year-olds are not at the developmental level to start taking piano lessons. Makes a lot of sense that Llewellyn Sanchez Werner's mother, Martha, could not find a piano teacher who would teach her two-year-old. But she knew Llewellyn had a rare gift. At two, he'd sit under the piano and listen to others play, and then he'd try to play what he heard by ear. So Martha found a workaround. She signed herself up for piano lessons and just happened to bring Llewellyn along. During the lesson, Llewellyn did exactly what he normally did at home. He popped over to the piano and played, responding to the music that he just heard. The teacher was quickly convinced that this little guy was ready for instruction. And the next time a lesson rolled around, it was Llewellyn, not his mom, on the bench. Llewellyn Sanchez Werner is now in his late 20s. He's performed for several presidents and dignitaries around the world. His international career is blossoming. Let's hear from a concert he gave in Jacksonville Beach, Florida. Llewellyn Sanchez Werner playing the Polonaise Fantasy by Frédéric Chopin.

0: The Polonaise Fantasy by Frédéric Chopin. Pianist Llewellyn Sanchez Werner gave that concert at St. Paul's by the Sea Episcopal Church, about four blocks from the Atlantic Ocean in Jacksonville Beach, Florida. An event sponsored by the Beaches Fine Arts Series, which has been presenting classical concerts for free since 1972. It is always a treat to share concert highlights from around the world here on PT. And this spring, I invite you to join me on an in-person musical tour of Germany and Prague. We'll be hitting three of the world's premier classical music events, the Dresden and Prague Spring Music Festivals and the Beethoven Festival in Leipzig. Rich conversation, delicious food, and great company. It's an intimate group trip, only 40 spots, and they're going fast. See the full itinerary, including details of one very featured performance, at publicradiocustomtravel.org. Our technical director here at PT is Craig Thorson. Jean Barron is our technical producer. Our manager of media production and operations is Corey Schreppel. The senior director of media operations for APM is Josh Kubasta. We had engineering help this week from Michael Osborne and Michael DeMarc. I'm Valerie Kaler. 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
0: A listener from Santa Fe writes in with a question. Val, what is the range of the viola? That is a great question, and I'm so glad to hear somebody express curiosity about the far too often maligned viola. The range of a viola is really just as far as you can throw it. From APM, American Public Media, this is Performance Today. I'm Valerie Kaler, and I'm kidding! There are way too many bad viola jokes out there. The fact is, I adore the rich, velvety, chocolatey sound of a well-played viola. And in this piece, Spanish composer Joaquin Turina makes the case for the viola as a great romantic lover. Details on the way, and Turina's Andalusian scene. Joaquin Turina wrote his Andalusian scene in 1912, and that's on the way a bit later this hour. Right now, a piece he wrote later in life, in 1936. This movement for piano trio is called Amanecer, or Dawn. The Lincoln Trio playing music by Joaquin Turina.

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0: Quite a few composers have written music inspired by the idea of sunrise. That one was from 1936 by Spanish composer Joaquin Turina, a movement called Amanecer, or Dawn, from his piano trio entitled Círculo. The Lincoln Trio made that recording. More music by Joaquin Turina is on the way. From APM, American Public Media, this is Performance Today. I'm Valerie Kaler. So glad you're here for our musical adventures and discoveries. Mahan Esfahani is one of today's leading harpsichordists, been playing harpsichord professionally since 2008. He is well aware that some people find the harpsichord challenging to listen to, or they assume the instrument just plucks away with no range of expression. Esfahani is happy to break those stereotypes. Sometimes he gets reviews after concerts from audience members, surprised to find that the harpsichord can express a range of emotions. Esfahani told our friends at New Classical Tracks that timing is everything when it comes to being expressive.
1: At the harpsichord, you have to be a master of timing, right? Everything is about timing. And I think if you master timing, if you master this sort of where do notes begin and where do they end, where does the sort of parabola of sound reach its climax, then you can make the instrument expressive.
0: Let's hear that master timing in action from a concert in San Antonio. Mahan Esfahani is playing harpsichord, Brandon Patrick George playing the flute. This is the sonata in A major for flute and harpsichord by J.S. Bach.

0: Flutist Brandon Patrick George and harpsichordist Mahan Esfahani teamed up for that sonata by J.S. Bach at Shepherd King Lutheran Church in San Antonio, Texas. A delightful concert presented by the San Antonio Chamber Music Society. Both of those musicians faced hurdles with their chosen instruments early on. Brandon bombed his audition for fourth grade band because he couldn't even make a sound on the flute. So he practiced his embouchure, the shape of lips, jaw, tongue, for an entire year and made it into the band in fifth grade. Mahan was a little older, 16, when he desperately needed a harpsichord, not easy to come by in Iran at that time, so he and his dad built one from a kit in the garage. Two musicians who knew what they wanted and were willing to put in the work to get it. They get to reap the benefits, and so do we. Flutist Brandon Patrick George, harpsichordist Mahan Esfahani. In a moment, a violist walks into a bar. Just kidding. A violist gets the last laugh ahead. This is Performance Today from APM.
1: Ellen Tafe Zwillick dedicated her Fifth Symphony to composers whose voices were silenced by tyranny. The third movement, titled Memorial, bears somber echoes of these composers she so respects, who wrote under some of the most brutal regimes throughout history. And yet, amid these somber and trying times, the piece still finds reason to celebrate and hope. The poignant Fifth Symphony of Ellen Tafe Zwillick, this afternoon on WXXI. I'm Steve Johnson. Hope you'll be there to share it with me.
2: The history of concrete is new at the Little. Filmmaker John Wilson applies lessons from a Hallmark movie writing workshop to pitch a documentary about concrete. Showtimes at thelittle.org.
0: Non-violists just love to tell viola jokes. I'm not going to share an example right now because today my point is the joke might be on us. According to the music we're about to hear, violists make great lovers. It's the Andalusian scene by Spanish composer Joaquin Turina. The viola is in the solo spotlight alongside piano and string quartet. The viola plays the role of a lover meeting their beloved. There are romantic scenes of a moonlit night on the beach and a breezy evening in the gardens of Seville. This is about as romantic as it gets, with a viola in the starring role. Kirsten Doctor is the violist, the ardent lover, alongside pianist Timothy Lovelace and the Talia String Quartet in this recent performance recorded at the Lakes Area Music Festival in Brainerd, Minnesota. The Andalusian scene by Joaquin Turina.

If you've ever worked away from home, in a different country even, you know how nostalgic you can get about home. That's how Spanish composer Joaquin Turina felt when he wrote the music we just heard. He was working in Paris at the time and was just longing for all things Spanish. After having a chat with fellow composers Isaac Ordenes and Manuel de Falla in a cafe, he said, "We were three Spaniards gathered together in that corner of Paris, and it was our duty to fight bravely for the national music of our country." That luscious, nostalgic, viola-centric sextet was meant to conjure images of Spain, a piece for viola, piano, and string quartet, inspired by the sounds of flamenco. Imagine a warm summer night in the south of Spain. The viola and the piano are the voices of two lovers. The string quartet is almost like a Spanish guitar behind them, setting the scene while the viola and piano sing to each other. Violist Kirsten Doctor and pianist Timothy Lovelace with the Talia String Quartet in that performance of Andalusian Scene by Joaquin Turina. Folks at the Gitche Zibi Center for the Arts in Brainerd, Minnesota, got to hear that live during the Lake Erie Music Festival. And we got to hear a splendid capture of that concert, because that's what we're all about here at PT, sharing the power and intimacy of live performance.

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0: It's not a name we hear very often. Franz Schmidt. We rarely hear his music either. Partly because Schmidt was overshadowed by other 20th century composers like Gustav Mahler, Richard Strauss, and Erich Korngold. And partly because in his final year of life, Schmidt's music was embraced by the Nazis. In 1938, the Nazis proclaimed Schmidt the greatest living composer in what was formerly known as Austria. They loved his oratorio based on the Book of Revelation and co-opted its premiere. And then Hitler commissioned him to write a cantata called The German Resurrection. I'm sorry to say that Schmidt took the commission, but the question remains, was he truly a willing participant in the project? He died before he finished the cantata, and he'd actually set it aside to work on other pieces, including one for Jewish pianist Paul Wittgenstein. Although he never pushed back on the Nazis' embrace of him, never disavowed the regime, and did allow himself to be used by it, his close friends maintained that Schmidt did not share the Nazis' anti-Semitic views. A complicated legacy. Let's hear something Schmidt wrote in simpler times, the second movement of the Symphony No. 2 by Franz Schmidt.

It begins with a simple melody that transforms into a set of variations based on that theme. Those variations then get interspersed within a lively scherzo. It feels to me as if it could stand all on its own as its own piece. That was the second movement from the Symphony No. 2 by Franz Schmidt. He wrote it between 1911 and 1913. That was before his music was embraced by the Nazi regime, before he accepted a commission from Hitler, which he died without finishing. Simone Young led the North German Radio Elbe Philharmonie Orchestra in concert at their home base, the Elbe Philharmonie in Hamburg, Germany.

0: Our staff here at PT is Senior Producer Catherine Slusher, Producers Megan Oglesby and Kathleen Bradbury, Associate Producer John Goman, our Music Logger is David Kemp, and our Classical Digital Producer is Ines Juanchez. I'm Valerie Kaler. 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
3: I'm Edmund Stone, host of The Score. This week's episode is a cautionary tale, one that's been told for millennia. Don't go into the woods. That said, of course, we're heading into the wilds with a show filled with cinematic tales designed to warn us away, including The Cabin in the Woods, Blair Witch, Cocaine Bear, Deliverance, and more. This week on The Score.
4: 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Just a note for you, if you do hope to catch The Score, we are only airing it in the mornings beginning this weekend. We will no longer be carrying it at 6 p.m. Instead, you can tune in at 6 for Classical Music Happy Hour with Emmanuel Axe. I'm Steve Johnson, glad to be with you this afternoon. Stay with me for a performance by Nobuyuki Tsuji, who's unsatisfied with Braille music. There's just not enough pieces transcribed to Braille notation for him to play everything that he wants to. So he developed a solution. A team of pianists make special recordings that break down the music so he can learn it by ear. And that enables him to play more pieces, including a concerto by Rachmaninoff we'll hear him perform later this afternoon. Do stick around with me. I'm with you until 4 o'clock with that, plus a giveaway to a sold-out concert at the Gateways Music Festival happening next weekend. All that coming up here on WXXI Classical. Hope you'll stick around.
5: Live from NPR News, I'm Lakshmi Singh. The Attorney General of New York is now leading a criminal investigation into an alleged gang rape at a Cornell University fraternity house. As NPR's Brian Mann explains, New York Governor Kathy Hochul says she appointed AG Letitia James in the hopes of finding out why the 2024 case was not fully investigated.
6: Hochul says she's troubled by the behavior of university leaders, campus police, and a local prosecutor who dropped the investigation 2 years ago after seeing only a partial transcript of the woman's allegations.
7: I will not allow anyone to sweep this case under the rug.
6: Letitia James, the state attorney general, will now take over the criminal probe. Hochul says she'll also push to close a loophole in state law that makes it harder to prosecute sex crimes when the victim has been drinking or using drugs.
7: Voluntary intoxication is not a license for sexual assault or gang rape, period.
6: Cornell University has also agreed to Hochul's demand that an outside counsel review the school's handling of the case. Brian Mann, NPR News, Ithaca, New York.
5: The U.S. bond market is showing some relief after the government's latest jobs report eased concerns about a potentially overheating economy that pushes inflation higher. NPR's Scott Horsley has more.
8: The U.S. employers added just 29,000 jobs last month. That's weaker than forecasters were expecting. And job gains for both July and August were revised down by a total of 60,000. The updated figures now show a net loss of jobs during the month of July. We're still not seeing a massive number of layoffs across the economy, but most industries just aren't doing a lot of hiring either.
5: That's NPR's Scott Horsley reporting. Looking at Wall Street, we see the Dow is up 188 points. S&P has risen 59. The NASDAQ is up 347 points, or 1.2%. Democrats are expanding the map of congressional races that they say could be winnable in this fall's midterm elections. NPR's Tamara Keith reports the new list includes 66 districts.
9: The Democratic Congressional Campaign Committee is pushing into traditionally Republican territory, adding districts in Kansas, North Carolina, Texas, and Oklahoma, among others, to its districts in play list. That is a list of congressional districts where the party committee thinks it can be competitive. It doesn't mean the Democratic candidates in these races have an easy path to victory, but it does mean Democrats are bullish about their chances overall. Republicans are projecting confidence as well, with Speaker Mike Johnson traveling around the country saying he thinks his party will expand its House majority. Tamara Keith, NPR News.
5: Yesterday, President Trump was in Texas and Oklahoma, and Vice President J.D. Vance was in Florida. It's NPR News.
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1: With highs in the upper 50s, and then it looks like we might be risking some frost even in the middle of next week. I know I'm still waiting for some tomatoes to ripen, and I hope they can make it. I'll send out good wishes for your tomatoes as well. It's 12:05.

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1: Dear Lara, a deeply personal documentary by violinist Lara St. John that exposes decades of sexual abuse and institutional complicity in the classical music world.
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0: Hi there, I'm Steve Johnson. Our next piece is a suite of music that Sergei Prokofiev wrote for film, his first project after returning to the Soviet Union in the early 1930s. It's a comedy called Lieutenant Kije, released in the United States as a movie called The Tsar Wants to Sleep. It's making fun of the sort of old rule before the 1917 revolution in Russia, and has some great perky music as well, here by Sergei Prokofiev. We'll hear a suite from the film, the Lieutenant Kije Suite by Sergei Prokofiev, with Thierry Fischer conducting the Utah Symphony.

0: Thierry Fischer conducting the Utah Symphony Orchestra in a suite of music from the film Lieutenant Kijet, with music written by Sergei Prokofiev on WXXI.
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0: A trio by Johann Ignaz Klauschek. We heard the Vivaldi Project performing. 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
2: Since 1943, music has been among the Pulitzer Prizes awarded to some of America's most notable composers, including Aaron Copland, Jennifer Higdon, and even Duke Ellington. Well, in 2022, the prize was awarded for the very first time to an indigenous composer. My name's Loki Karuna, and on this edition of Noteworthy, I'd like to tell you a little about that indigenous composer, a man named Raven Chacon. Raven was born on the Navajo Nation back in 1977 and quickly gained an appreciation for the arts. After earning a bachelor's and master's in fine arts, Raven Chacon would have both visual and musical works showcased at institutions including Montreal's Museum of Contemporary Art, the Kennedy Center, and the National Museum of the American Indian. While classical music is by no means his only forte, he certainly made a name for himself in that field. This recording of Raven's Pulitzer Prize-winning Voiceless Mass was taken from the live performance of his world premiere by Present Music at the Cathedral of St. John the Evangelist in Milwaukee, Wisconsin on November 21st, 2021. A commercial recording is in the works.

Through his voiceless mass, Raven urges audiences to remember the communities of people whose voices will never be heard, and encourages us all to consider how music can be a tool for both justice and hope. Congratulations to Raven Chacon, one of America's most noteworthy composers. Noteworthy is a production of WDAV Classical Public Radio.

0: Believe it or not, that was a piece for solo piano. Emanuele Arciulli performing The Winds That Turn on the Side from Sun by Raven Chacon, a composer we learned about this afternoon on Noteworthy. You can find that episode and more online at wxxiclassical.org under the On Demand tab.
1: It may happen gradually, but inevitably we know that the seasons are changing as cooler overnight temperatures perhaps call for another blanket, and certainly when the leaves start to turn color and begin to fall. And our next Pipe Dreams program addresses this shift with some quietly evocative autumn sketches by Carson Kuman, an Indian summer tune by Victor Herbert, a pair of autumnal tone poems by Leo Sowerby, Kurt Weill's September song, and, of course, Antonio Vivaldi's famous Fall Concerto, transcribed by Jonathan Scott. It's all When Autumn Comes Again, this week on Pipe Dreams from American Public Media. I'm Michael Barone. I hope you'll be listening.
0: That'll be Sunday evening at 8 o'clock here on WXXI. Ending the hour with a piece by Jean-Baptiste Lully, The Suite from Le Mariage Forcé, played by the New York Chamber Music Double Reed Ensemble, conducted here by Ilona Pedersen.

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The New York Chamber Music Double Reed Ensemble performing Le Mariage Forcé Suite by Jean-Baptiste Lully under the leadership of Ilona Peterson. Coming up this hour, with Poulenc, all of France comes out of the windows he opens. That's what critic André Georges said of the premiere of Poulenc's Sextet for Piano and Winds. We'll open those musical doors courtesy of the Society for Chamber Music in Rochester, starting in just about 10 minutes. It's 1 o'clock, and we'll start this hour with the Oberon Overture by Carl Maria von Faber.

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0: Critic André Georges said of Poulenc's music that all of France comes out of the windows he opens. That particular comment was about the premiere of Poulenc's Sextet for Piano and Winds. It's a real timepiece of Paris in the 1930s, borrowing a little bit of jazz, a little bit of Mozart, and a little bit of Offenbach and Ravel for good measure. All of France, indeed. Here's the Society for Chamber Music in Rochester giving a performance of this sextet by Francis Poulenc.

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0: 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You'll see the whole week's schedule, and each show that you see is a link you can click to learn about more of the programming that you hear on WXXI. Next up is a concerto for three horns by George Philip Telmon. The horn soloists here are Zdenek Divoki, Bedrich Tilsar, and Zdenek Tilsar with the Capella Istropolitana.

0: A concerto for three horns, violin, strings, and continuo. Music of George Philip Telemann, played here by the Capella Istropolitana, featuring violin soloist František Vajnár and horn players Zdeněk Divoký and Bedřich and Zdeněk Tilsár. 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
1: 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Lena Gonzalez-Granados conducts as Concert Meets Theater October 10th and 11th at Kodak Hall.
0: Here's a piece by Alvin Singleton called Time Past, Time Future. Awadajan Pratt plays the piano solo with A Far Cry.

Time Past, Time Future, music of Alvin Singleton, played by pianist Awadajin Pratt and the ensemble A Far Cry, on member-supported public radio, WXXO FM and HD1 Rochester, and WXXY FM Houghton. I'm Steve Johnson. Coming up in this hour, Ellen Tafe Zwillick dedicated her Fifth Symphony to composers whose voices were silenced by tyranny. The third movement, titled Memorial, bears somber echoes of these composers she so respects, who wrote under some of the most brutal regimes throughout history. And yet, amid these somber and trying memories, the piece still finds reason to celebrate and hope. The poignant Fifth Symphony of Ellen Tafe Zwillick, coming up here on WXXI Classical. It's just about 2 o'clock.

0: A quintet by Josef Myslivicek, performed by L'Orfeo Wind Ensemble, led by Karen Van Heerden. This is WXXI Classical.
1: A story of God's obsession, love, and power. Richard Wagner's Das Rheingold is the dramatic first part of his Ring cycle. Join me, Lisa Flynn, as we head to Beijing's National Center for the Performing Arts for a stunning performance of Das Rheingold, with Liu Jia leading the orchestra and an exceptional cast.
0: That's tomorrow afternoon at 1 o'clock on WXXI. I'm Steve Johnson. Hope you'll stick around in just a few minutes for that giveaway to a sold-out concert at the Gateways Music Festival. Coming up after this piece, the Variations on a Rococo Theme by Tchaikovsky. Here's cello soloist Mstislav Rostropovich with the Boston Symphony conducted by Seiji Ozawa.

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A classic recording of the Variations on a Rococo Theme by Tchaikovsky, featuring cello soloist Mstislav Rostropovich with the Boston Symphony Orchestra, conducted by Seiji Ozawa. I'm Steve Johnson. The Gateways Music Festival has been celebrating Black classical artistry in Rochester for over 30 years. And this year's festival starts next weekend. In fact, on Friday, October 9th, is the opening concert featuring viola professor George Taylor, celebrating 40 years at the Eastman School of Music. And he'll be giving a deeply personal performance, tracing his own artistic journey with pieces of real personal significance. He'll be joined by the Gateways Chamber Players for an evening of very intimate music. And this concert is nearly sold out. So if you'd like to attend, this may be your last chance. Just give me a call and I have a free pair of tickets to give away to caller number 3. You can reach me here in the studio at 585-258-0370. 585-258-0370 for your chance to attend George Taylor in recital at the Gateways Music Festival next Friday, October 9th, 7:30 p.m. at Hatch Recital Hall.

0: The Overture to Giannina e Bernardone by Domenico Cimarosa. Kevin Mallon conducted that performance of the Toronto Chamber Orchestra. This is WXXI Classical.
1: 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Shalaya sings Aretha Franklin, a tribute to the Queen of Soul, conducted by Jeff Tyzek, October 16th and 17th at the Eastman Theater. 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
0: Composer Ellen Tafe Zwillick has been composing for over 60 years, and she's become familiar with a lot of different styles during that time. She incorporated some of these styles in her Fifth Symphony, dedicated in particular to composers whose voices were silenced by tyranny. The third movement, titled Memorial, has somber echoes of these composers she so respects, those who wrote under some of the most brutal regimes throughout history. The Fifth Symphony of Ellen Tafe Zwillick, performed here by the Boston Modern Orchestra Project with conductor Gil Rose.

0: Ellen Tafe-Zwillick's Fifth Symphony, performed by the Boston Modern Orchestra Project with conductor Gil Rose. This is member-supported public radio, WXXO FM and HD1 Rochester, and WXXY FM Houghton.
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Nobuyuki Tsuji is unsatisfied with Braille music. There's just not enough music that's been transcribed to Braille for an award-winning pianist like him. So instead, a team helps him learn entire pieces by ear, and he has a much broader choice of what he can play. We'll be hearing a concerto by Rachmaninoff, brought to us by Nobuyuki Tsuji, in just a few minutes. Do stick around. Before we get there, though, we'll hear the Three Dream Portraits by Margaret Bonds. Here's baritone Joshua Conyers with pianist Timothy Long.

two Eastman professors, baritone Joshua Conyers and pianist Timothy Long, performing Three Dream Portraits by Margaret Bonds here on W.

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1: This next piece. Here is his recording of Piano Concerto No. 3 by Sergei Rachmaninoff. Pianist Nobuyuki Tsuji performing with the Royal Liverpool Philharmonic, conducted by Domingo Hindoyan.

0: Fantastic playing there by Nobuyuki Tsuji in the Third Piano Concerto by Sergei Rachmaninoff. Tsuji played there with conductor Domingo Hindoyan and the Royal Liverpool Philharmonic. This is WXXI Classical.
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2: Did you know that October 1st is International Coffee Day? 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
0: Sunday Baroque is Sunday morning, 10 o'clock, here on WXXI. And we've got some Baroque music for you now. 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

0: I'm Steve Johnson. So glad we got to spend this time together this afternoon. Do join me on Monday as we celebrate all the great things that we're able to do at WXXI Classical with member support, including bringing live music back to Studio E, as we heard in this performance by the Kodachrome Quartet. Tune in for that and more Monday afternoon.
1: Live from NPR News, I'm Lakshmi Singh. The Attorney General of New York is leading a criminal investigation into an alleged gang rape at Cornell University. As NPR's Brian Mann reports, New York Democratic Governor Kathy Hochul appointed AG Letitia James, saying she wants answers about why the 2024 case was not fully investigated.
2: Hochul says she's troubled by the behavior of university leaders, campus police, and a local prosecutor who dropped the investigation 2 years ago after seeing only a partial transcript of the woman's allegations.
3: I will not allow anyone to sweep this case under the rug.
2: Letitia James, the state attorney general, will now take over the criminal probe. Hochul says she'll also push to close a loophole in state law that makes it harder to prosecute sex crimes when the victim has been drinking or using drugs.
3: Voluntary intoxication is not a license for sexual assault or gang rape, period.
2: Cornell University has also agreed to Hochul's demand that an outside counsel review the school's handling of the case. Brian Mann, NPR News, Ithaca, New York.
1: A new report from the Labor Department shows hiring slowed last month. NPR's Scott Horsley reports U.S. employers added just 29,000 jobs in September, while the unemployment rate inched up to 4.2%.
4: Hiring in September was weaker than forecasters had expected, and job gains for July and August were revised downward. Restaurants and retailers continue to add jobs in September, but at a lackluster pace. Financial services and government both cut jobs during the month. The unemployment rate rose slightly in September as several hundred thousand people joined the workforce, but the jobless rate is still low by historical standards. Average wages were up 3% from a year ago. That's a smaller annual gain than the previous month, and probably not enough to keep pace with rising prices. Workers' buying power has been eroding for much of the year as inflation has outpaced pay increases. Scott Horsley, NPR News, Washington.
1: The Bureau of Labor Statistics says more than 7 million people are unemployed in the U.S. While the unemployment rate among U.S. workers is around 4.2%, it is sharply higher among black people, increasing in September to 7%. Under pressure from President Trump, G7 countries have agreed to release 100 million barrels of diesel and crude oil. Here's French President Emmanuel Macron today announcing the decision to release strategic reserves over the next 4 months, starting with diesel. Much of the globe's delivery network depends on the fuel, which has climbed to record highs in the United States and to the forefront of voter worries a month before the midterm elections. After 9 years as NFL game analyst for CBS Sports, Tony Romo's tenure has formally ended. The network confirmed his departure more than a month after the former Dallas Cowboys quarterback pleaded no contest to the charge of operating a vehicle while intoxicated. From Washington, this is NPR News.
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6: Good afternoon. You're listening to WXXI Classical at 61 degrees and mostly cloudy. Tonight, the low is supposed to be 46 degrees. Should be sunny throughout the weekend, a high of 62 on Saturday and warming up to a high of 70 degrees on Sunday. Monday, back to a high of 58. It's supposed to be sunny and breezy, and highs will be in the 50s with more sunny skies in the forecast for Tuesday.

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0: Intermezzo Opus 116 Number 4 by Johannes Brahms, played here by pianist Emmanuel Ax. Emmanuel Ax is not just an amazing musician. He's apparently the sort of person you would want at a good dinner party or happy hour, and he's now a radio host with a new show called Classical Music Happy Hour that you can hear starting this Saturday at 6 p.m. on WXXI Classical.
1: 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And I'm thrilled to say my first guest is the superstar pianist Yuja Wang. Yuja will tell us about her musical interpretations and what it's like to play in 4-inch heels. Join us.
0: And that's tomorrow, Saturday evening at 6 p.m. on WXXI Classical. If you're looking for some live music tonight, you can see some shows with music. Merrily We Roll Along with music by Stephen Sondheim tonight at 7:30 at SUNY Geneseo, and A Chorus Line on stage at Jiva Theater at 8 p.m. tonight on the Wilson stage. Here is the Liepjas Symphony Orchestra, conducted by Guntis Kuzma, in Rainbow by Yannis Ivanovs.

0: Rainbow by Yannis Ivanovs, played here by the Liepaja Symphony Orchestra, conducted by Guntis Kuzma on WXXI Classical.
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0: And that's here tomorrow, Saturday morning at 11 on WXXI Classical. 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And here's some music for dreaming and dancing, the waltz Mon Rêve, My Dream by Emil Waldteufel, played here by the Slovak State Philharmonic, conducted by Alfred Walter.

0: Mon Rêve, My Dream, a waltz by Emil Waldteufel, played here by the Solvok State Philharmonic, conducted by Alfred Walter on WXXI Classical. It's good to have you along this afternoon. Hope you can stay tuned for music by Vivaldi, played on an anachronistic music instrument, also some choral music by Kevin Putz, and a Gershwin lullaby. Later this evening, we'll also revisit a performance by Imani Wins from when they came to WXXI Studios this summer.
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0: Here is the Viola d'Amore, played by Rachel Barton Pine, along with the group Ars Antigua, and a concerto by Antonio Vivaldi.

That's music by Antonio Vivaldi, played by Rachel Barton Pine with the group Ars Antiqua. And the instrument she's playing, it's not a violin, viola, or a cello, or even the perhaps more historical viola da gamba, instead a more unusual to me instrument, the viola d'amore. It's also from the time of gambas and a little bit later, can have six or seven strings, and it had that you play, and then an additional set of strings that vibrate in sympathy, in harmony with the ones that are touched by the bow. It's Viola d'Amore, played by Rachel Barton Pine in that concerto by Antonio Vivaldi, here on WXXI Classical.

The choir Conspirare with the Miro Quartet, conducted by Craig Hella Johnson. They're in music by Eastman alum Kevin Putz. That's his song, Home. This is WXXI Classical. It is homecoming for University of Rochester, Meliora Weekend, and the group Alarm Will Sound will be coming back to Rochester. They were founded at Eastman School of Music 25 years ago. They're a leading contemporary chamber ensemble, and they're coming back to Rochester to perform a program called New Acoustica. It's a new program featuring live performances of complex electronica on acoustic instruments. That's New Acoustica with Alarm Will Sound tonight, 8 p.m. at Kodak Hall at Eastman Theater. Also, the group 5x5, meditating on home and the nature of both Rochester and America, with a few world premieres tonight at Wilmot Recital Hall at Nazareth University. Their concert's tonight at 7:30 with a pre-concert chat at 7. You can read more at naz.edu. Here's music by George Gershwin. This is a lullaby played by the Philarctic Quartet.

0: The Philarte Quartet with a lullaby by George Gershwin on WXXOFM and HD1 Rochester, also online at WXXIClassical.org.
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2: 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This week on Classics for Kids, the life and loves of Edvard Grieg. I'm Naomi Lewin. 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
3: From NPR News in Washington, I'm Ryland Barton. New York Democratic Governor Kathy Hochul says the woman who accused members of a Cornell University fraternity of gang rape was failed by people obligated to protect her, including police and the county prosecutor.
4: In what world would the police learn from a victim that she'd been literally gang raped while intoxicated by five men in a fraternity house and not elevate those allegations to the district attorney? In what world does the district attorney not even interview her or anyone else involved or even request the full transcript?
3: Hochul appointed State Attorney General Letitia James to take over the case as special prosecutor. The governor says she made the decision after learning that the district attorney closed the case without having anyone interview the victim or anyone involved in the alleged attack. She also criticized the Cornell University Police Department for not fully conveying the woman's story to prosecutors. G7 world leaders say they will coordinate the release of 100 million barrels of crude oil over the next 4 months, including a substantial release of diesel fuel within the first 20 days in an effort to stabilize prices. And NPR's Eleanor Beardsley reports French President Emmanuel Macron called the G7 meeting after pressure from President Trump.
5: President Trump had threatened to stop exports of U.S. diesel entirely in an attempt to lower U.S. prices ahead of the midterm elections. French President Emmanuel Macron has previously said such a move would be a catastrophe. European governments are also under huge pressure from their populations as the price of gas and diesel skyrockets. The G7 leaders said they agreed on the coordinated measures that would help stabilize energy supplies, shield households and businesses from price shocks, and strengthen the long-term resilience of global energy systems. Eleanor Beardsley, NPR News, Paris.
3: Democrats are expanding the map of congressional races they say could be winnable in this fall's midterms. As NPR's Tamara Keith reports, the new list includes 66 districts.
6: The Democratic Congressional Campaign Committee is pushing into traditionally Republican territory, adding districts in Kansas, North Carolina, Texas, and Oklahoma, among others, to its districts in play list. That is a list of congressional districts where the party committee thinks it can be competitive. It doesn't mean the Democratic candidates in these races have an easy path to victory, but it does mean Democrats are bullish about their chances overall. Republicans are projecting confidence as well, with Speaker Mike Johnson traveling around the country saying he thinks his party will expand its House majority. Tamara Keith, NPR News.
3: U.S. employers added a lackluster 29,000 jobs, and the unemployment rate ticked up last month. Next month, voters go to the polls in pivotal midterm elections at a time of discontent over the high cost of living and state of the economy. U.S. stocks rose today. 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
0: Good evening. Thanks for tuning in. 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It's 62 degrees, cloudy. Tonight, the low is supposed to be 45. Tomorrow, sunny skies with a high of 62 degrees and more sun and a high of 69 on Sunday. Monday, they're saying 60 degrees, sunny and breezy, and just a high of 56 degrees on what should be a sunny Tuesday.
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Peter Udland and Ariana Saval singing there. They're part of the ensemble Hirundo Maris. That's their version of Gracias a la Vida, the song by Chilean singer-songwriter Violeta Parra here on WXXI Classical. I'm Mona Segutola-Salmi. It's good to have you here this evening. Hope you can stay tuned. More music on the way and a chance to win a pair of tickets, the last pair of tickets we have, the otherwise sold-out concert as part of the Gateways Music Festival next Friday, celebrating 40 years of George Taylor at the Eastman School of Music in recital with the Gateways Chamber Players. That concert is next Friday at Eastman's Hatch Recital Hall, October 9th. And in just a bit, you'll have a chance to win a pair of tickets. Here's Saturn, Bringer of Old Age, from The Planets by Gustav Holst. It's played here by the Atlanta Symphony, conducted by Joel Levy.

From the planets, that was Saturn, bringer of old age, not one of the more popular planets. You heard the Atlanta Symphony Orchestra there, conducted by Yul Levy, and that music by Gustav Holst on WXXI Classical. The Gateways Music Festival is coming up starting a week from today. There are concerts Friday, October 9th through the October 12th, and I'm have a way to help you get to the festival for a few of the concerts. First of all, George Taylor's recital with the Gateways Chamber Players will be celebrating 40 years of his teaching here in Rochester at the Eastman School of Music, and the concert is Friday at 7:30 p.m. at Hatch Recital Hall. It is otherwise sold out, but I do have one more pair of tickets for one lucky WXXI Classical listener. So if you want to hear George Taylor in recital with the Gateways Chamber Players next Friday, October 9th at 7:30 p.m. at Eastman's Hatch Recital Hall, give me a call. The number to call is 585-258-0370. It's 258-0370, and these tickets will go to caller number 5. Again, that's for next Friday with George Taylor at the Gateways Music Festival, 258-0370.

0: Sonata Quattro by Christoph Graupner, played here by the Ensemble of Happy Ideas, L'Ensemble des Idées Heureuses, conducted by Geneviève Soli on WXXI Classical. Congratulations to Ruth, who's listening and called in and won the pair of tickets for the sold-out concert next Friday with George Taylor in recital with the Gateway's Chamber Players. That's next Friday at 7:30 p.m. at Eastman's Hatch Recital Hall. And it's the beginning of a few days of concerts as part of the Gateways Music Festival. You can find the full schedule at gatewaysmusicfestival.org. And I'll have a chance for you a little bit later this evening to win tickets to hear Shauna Tucker's Chamber Soul. She is a cellist who plays a mix of classical music and jazz and Stevie Wonder and more. And she's playing a concert next weekend, Saturday night, at Eastman's Kilbourne Hall as part of the festival. So more details and a chance to win tickets later this evening.
1: 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Each week, I'll chat with a friend about their life, career, and love of music. We'll also have some fun playing musical games and trying to answer listener questions. And I'm thrilled to say my first guest is the superstar pianist Yuja Wang. Yuja will tell us about her musical interpretations and what it's like to play in 4-inch heels. Join us.
0: And that starts this Saturday evening, 6 p.m. right here on WXXI Classical. Here's violinist Itzhak Perlman with pianist Samuel Sanders playing the Caprice Basque by Pablo de Sarasate.

0: Caprice Basque by Pablo de Sarasate, played there by violinist Itzhak Perlman with pianist Samuel Sanders on WXXI Classical.
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0: Here's a recording of a performance that took place at WXXI this past summer when Imani Winds was on our new program Summer in Studio E, and they performed Mark Dover's arrangement of I Wish I Knew How It Would Feel to Be Free with their horn player Kevin Newton doing some singing as well.

It was recorded just downstairs from where I'm standing at WXXI Studios. Imani Winz came in live this summer and played on the radio. You can hear the full show at WXXIClassical.org. It is streaming on demand. As Imani Winz with the song I Wish I Knew How It Would Feel to Be Free by Billy Taylor. That was horn player Kevin Newton singing so beautifully there. This is WXXI Classical. This is your sort of thing, classical music plus a few other genres, kind of expansive music, tapping into more. You may want to catch a concert a week from tomorrow, Saturday, October 10th at Gateways Music Festival. It's called Chamber Soul with cellist Shauna Tucker, playing her imaginative interpretations of music made famous by Roberta Flack, Stevie Wonder, and more, all with classical artistry at its heart. That concert is next Saturday, October 10th, at 8 p.m. at Eastman's Kilbourne Hall. Give me a call. I have a pair of tickets that will code to caller number 3-585-258-0370. It's 258-0370 for Chamber Soul with Shauna Tucker on October 10th at the Gateways Festival.

0: concert piece for horn and orchestra by Camille Saint-Saëns, played there by Peter Damm, who is the horn soloist with the Staatskapelle Dresden, conducted by Siegfried Kurtz on WXXO-FM and HD1 Rochester, also online at WXXIClassical.org. Congratulations to Luba, who called in and won the pair of tickets to next Saturday's concert at the Gateways Music Festival with cellist Shauna Tucker and Chamber Soul. You can read more at gatewaysmusicfestival.org.
1: Live from NPR News in Washington, I'm Ryland Barton. New York's Democratic governor has appointed a special prosecutor in the case of a woman who says she was gang-raped at Cornell University fraternity in 2024. Steve Kastenbaum reports the investigation was initially closed without any charges brought.
2: Governor Kathy Hochul says the young woman was failed by the people obligated to protect her.
3: I will not allow anyone to sweep this case under the rug. We are ensuring that all the facts of this case are brought into the light.
2: It'll now be up to State Attorney General Letitia James to determine whether any of the seven accused fraternity members will face criminal charges.
4: We will review the facts, gather evidence, interview witnesses, and if warranted, pursue prosecutions.
2: The governor says she lost faith in the local prosecutor's ability to handle the case. For NPR News, I'm Steve Kastenbaum in New York.
1: Krista Pike's attorney says she's still in a hospital, unconscious and on a ventilator after a failed execution in Tennessee on Wednesday. Pike was sentenced to death for a murder she committed at age 18. She would have been the first woman executed in Tennessee in more than 200 years. Republican Governor Bill Lee has ordered an independent review and paused executions. President Trump will host a rally this evening in Mobile, Alabama, his second stop of a multi-state campaign blitz ahead of next month's midterm elections. NPR's Franco Ordonez reports he's starting in friendlier red states before visiting more competitive races.
5: Trump says the midterm elections will come down to 35 competitive races, and he's vowed to campaign in every one. But his first three stops are in deeply red states, Texas, Oklahoma, and now Alabama. The president says he's visiting Alabama to thank voters for their ongoing support, but Republican pollster John McHenry sees a more practical benefit.
6: Some of it is just knocking the rust off and having your campaign speech in a friendly environment before you go into some other places that are a little bit more of a swing state.
5: Trump will go to Ohio next. Franco Ordonez, NPR News, the White House.
1: The average price of jet fuel climbed in September to the highest level on record, NPR's Joel Rose reports.
7: The average price for a gallon of jet fuel climbed to $4.37 in September, according to the tracking firm Argus. Airlines for America, the industry trade group that represents the major airlines, says that sets a new all-time high, narrowly eclipsing the previous record set in April, shortly after the war in Iran began. The group says airlines are cutting flights and retiring older aircraft to keep costs down. But carriers are also passing some of their fuel costs on to the consumer. The average domestic airfare has reached its highest point of the year, according to the travel website Kayak, at more than $400, with the holiday travel season looming. Joel Rose, NPR News, Washington.
1: U.S. stocks rose today. The S&P 500 climbed nearly 0.75%. 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
0: Good evening. Thanks for tuning in to WXXI Classical. It's 61 degrees overcast tonight. The low is supposed to be 45 degrees. It's supposed to be sunny through the weekend. Sunny on Saturday with a high of 62 and nice on Sunday, mostly sunny with a high of 69. And then Monday, breezy and sunny with a high of 60 degrees and more sun and a high of 56 in the forecast for Tuesday.
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0: Pianist Yuja Wong playing music by Itzhak Albanis. That was Lava Pies from Iberia here on WXXI Classical. You can hear Yuja Wong sharing stories and music with Emmanuel Ax on Classical Music Happy Hour this Saturday. It's a new program with Manny Ax hosting some fascinating musical guests, and it starts this Saturday at 6 p.m. here on WXXI Classical.
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0: I'm Mona Segetola Slami. It's good to have you tuned in this evening to WXXI Classical. Last night after my show, I snuck downstairs to get to see part of a new episode of American Masters from PBS. In a preview screening of American Pachuco, The Legend of Luis Valdez. It'll be on WXXI TV first this coming Tuesday at 9 p.m. and then again on Saturday, October 10th at 3 p.m. It's about founding figure of the Chicano movement, filmmaker and playwright Luis Valdez, known for the play Zoot Suit, the Richie Valens biopic La Bamba, and theater company El Teatro Campesino. Some fascinating history, and I love how they told the story so creatively. So look for that. You can read more at WXXI.org/highlights. That's coming to WXXI TV. And then I started looking, thinking what composers identify as Chicano, Mexican-American, a part of this movement, and came across the music of Juan Pablo Contreras. This is his Mariachitlan, played here by the Jalisco Philharmonic Orchestra, conducted by Marcus Parasato.

0: That's Maria Chitlan by Juan Pablo Contreras, conductor and composer who often in his music blends elements of Mexican folk music with Western classical music. His piece Maria Chitlan played there by the Jalisco Philharmonic Orchestra, conducted by Marco Parasato on WXXI Classical.
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2: 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I'm Steve Seal. 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That's coming up on APM's Symphony Cast.
0: You can hear Last Night of the Proms tonight at 8 right here on WXXI Classical. Here is the BBC Scottish Symphony Orchestra, conducted by Osmo Venska, in Symphony No. 8 by Ludwig van Beethoven.

0: The BBC Scottish Symphony Orchestra, conducted by Osmo Venska, in the concert performance of Symphony No. 8 by Ludwig van Beethoven, here on WXXI Classical.
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2: 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Defia displays an affection for headgear. Antonio Arbeau pioneers all sorts of dances. I'll be celebrating Hispanic Heritage Month on the first Sunday in October. 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
0: For our last few minutes together, here's a suite called Anatolian Colors, set of pieces for flute and harp by Kemal Gunuch.

0: Anatolian Colors, four pieces by Kemal Gunuch, played by flutist Nicola Esposito and harpist Kagete Aykal, on WXX OFM and HD1 Rochester and WXX YFM Houghton. 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
2: Hello there, and welcome to Exploring Music. It's Bill McLaughlin here. We've arrived at the final day of our great guitar fest. All week long, we've been listening to such great guitar players. And I want to introduce to you a man you may not know as well as some of these others, Ernesto Pitetti. I met Ernesto first in Madrid. I was there as part of the St. Louis Symphony Tour of Europe. And when we got to Madrid, I met this wonderful young man backstage. He was helping out with a promoter. He told me he was from Argentina, that he was a guitarist. I learned later that he was a very, very good guitarist. And I ran into him some years later when I was in Bloomington, Indiana. I'd gone to conduct an orchestra there called Camerata. And sure enough, there's Ernesto. He's now the head of the guitar department at the Great School of Music at the University of Indiana, the Jacobs School. In fact, he founded the department. And that's when Ernesto gave me the recording, which we are going to be listening to today. It's entitled Una Guitarra para Dos Mundos, One Guitar for Two Worlds, Old World and New World. Let's start off all the way down in Brazil now. Music of Heitor Villa-Lobos, two preludes, number 4 in E minor, number 3 in A minor, both performed by Ernesto Pitetti.

Isn't that beautiful music making? Ernesto Pitetti is the guitarist there, too. Preludes of Hector Villa-Lobos. So that's music from South America. Let's come a little bit north of the equator now to Mexico City and hear a short piece of Manuel Ponce. This is the Scherzino Mexicano.

I love that little piece. Manuel Ponce, who lived from 1882 to 1948. That's his Scherzino Mexicano, played by Ernesto Pitetti. And now, music by somebody born just a little bit before Ponce left the earth. Leo Brouwer, who's a Cuban composer born in 1939. Let's listen to his Canción de Cuna. It's a kind of lullaby.

I love that. I can imagine sitting back in an old armchair, an infant in my arms, rocking the child off to sleep to that music. Canción de Cuna, music of the Cuban-born composer Leo Brouwer, played beautifully by Ernesto Pitetti. All of these recordings of Ernesto Pitetti are part of this CD he gave me in Bloomington, Indiana some years ago. Una guitarra para dos mundos, one guitar for two worlds. I love that album. I've been listening to it for years. It's one of my favorites of all time. And here's another selection from that CD, music of Ariel Ramirez. This is Alfonsina y el Mar, Alfonsina and the Sea.

Alfonsina and the Sea, music of Ariel Ramirez. And one more piece from Ernesto Pitetti's album. This is by Anton Garcia. It's Habanera Abril. It's springtime. Let's see how that affects the Habanera.

0: A lovely recording. Ernesto Pitete playing music of Anton Garcia, Habanera Abril. You're tuned into Exploring Music, and we're coming up on the end of our week of Guitar Fest. Drop us a line and let us know how you like this show and suggest some more ideas. 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
0: I've spent a lot of my life in the Twin Cities, specifically in St. Paul, Minnesota. I went there initially to be the second conductor of the St. Paul Chamber Orchestra, and after spending 7 wonderful years with that ensemble, I continued to work there for the years working with Minnesota Public Radio, and that's where I met our next artist. She was a very young guitarist. I think she was out of high school, but just barely, when I met Sharon Isbin. Sharon is a great collaborator. She finds wonderful people and suggests that they make music together. Here's her recording of Wayfaring Stranger, and I bet you will guess the soloist.

Wayfaring Stranger. That was Sharon Isbin playing the guitar. And I bet you guessed the soloist. It was Joan Baez, who sings a lot lower than she did back in the early 60s when I first heard her. But she still has that wonderful honesty in her approach to music. Beautiful arrangement, too. That was by Carlos Barbosa Lima, also a great guitarist. And let's continue with Sharon Isbin in her journey to the new world. She met lots of great friends, including this young man who was a big star in the Nashville recording studios for many years, is now a big star all over the world. It's the violinist and composer Mark O'Connor. We're going to hear four tunes with the two of them together: Road to Appalachia, Shine On, Cotton Pickin' Blues, and Texas Dancehall Blues. Here's Mark O'Connor and Sharon Isbin.

Mark O'Connor and Sharon Isbin. What a pair. Road to Appalachia, Shine On, Cotton Pickin' Blues, and Texas Dance Hall Blues. I have to say, guitarists that I've known seem to be among the most congenial of musicians. They love playing with other people. It doesn't matter the style. They'll find a way to make it work. That's very true of Sharon Isbin. We're going to hear a piece now written by a Brazilian guitarist named Laurindo Almeida, who came from Brazil to play with his Stan Kenton band and then hung around Hollywood for a long time. I first met Laurindo when Sharon Isbin brought him to the studio at St. Paul, along with another guitarist, the great Larry Coryell. Three unlike people, you would think. There's a Brazilian bossa nova guitarist, there's a jazz soloist or whatever Larry was, and there's this woman who teaches at Juilliard. They played so well together. Here's a tune now from Laurindo Almeida from an album called Journey to the Amazon.

Charming tune from Laurinda Almeida. That was Sheridan's Been an Ensemble from an album called Journey to the Amazon. Let's hear another from that album. This is entitled Seis por Derecho. Here's once again Sheridan's Been, this time joined by Paul Winter.

I love it. Cerise por Derecho. And now we have a piece called A Hug for Pixinguinha. You know that name? Pixinguinha, legendary musician in Brazil from Bahia, as I remember. He had a lot to do with the development of the samba. And here they are, the musicians of today, remembering old Pixinguinha. A Hug for Pixinguinha.

I love all those sounds. That whistly sort of sound is a samba whistle, and the piece that sort of goes whoop, whoop, that's called a cuica. Wonderful Brazilian sounds. That piece is composed by Gaudencio Tiago de Mello, who is playing there along with Paul Winter and Sharon Isbin, to whom all credit is due. A hug for Pixinguinha, the great old fellow who had a lot to do with the developing of this samba. And we have one more tune now to close off this whole week of the Guitar Fest. This is a magical tune. The official title is Chants for the Chief. That's C-H-A-N-T-S for the Chief. But the real inspiration is the Urapuru do Amazonas. The Urapuru is a magical bird to be found in the deepest parts of the Amazon jungle. If you ever hear an Urapuru, you will have a wonderful day. And if you should be so fortunate as to find a feather from an Urapuru, they say you will live forever. One more tune from Journey to the Amazon.

0: Well, that's it. We are all going to have a wonderful day. Maybe another couple wonderful weeks after hearing the Urupuru, that magical bird of the deep Amazon. What an incredibly complicated but beautiful call. And with Sharon has been Paul Winter, contributing his beautiful saxophone sound. Paul Winter has spent a lifetime combining his natural sound with those from nature in the most marvelous way. And there was also Thiago de Mello joining them, all from an album called Journey to the Amazon. And that's all the time we have for guitar players this week. But, you know, I found so much music, so much I couldn't fit in. We'll have to get back to this eventually, so stay tuned. So have a great weekend, and I'll see you back here next week with Exploring Music.
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